0: has been welcomed to Canberra this morning by Anthony Albanese. Vietnam has one of the fastest growing economies in Southeast Asia and is now one of Australia's top 10 trading partners. The two countries signed a comprehensive strategic partnership in 2024. US President Donald Trump has demanded Iran pay compensation for the deaths of American soldiers. In a post on Truth Social, Mr. Trump took aim at representatives of Tehran who he said were seeking compensation for the damage done during this year's war. Speaking to reporters in the Oval Office, Mr. Trump says he now wants compensation for the deaths of all people killed and wounded by Iranian roadside bombs.
1: They've killed people, they've wounded and maimed people. With the roadside bomb is their bomb. They're very proud of it. And now they're paying a price.
0: A number of flood warnings are in place across Victoria and South Australia. A cold front resulted in heavy rain across both states in recent days. Christy Johnson from the Bureau of Meteorology outlines the warnings.
2: Major flood warnings for the Ovens, King and Loddon rivers, and moderate warnings for the Kiewa and Broken rivers and Seven Creeks and Sunday Creek. Minor flood warnings are also current for many other rivers in northern and eastern Victoria, as well as the Bremer River in South Australia. A particular focus is Wangaratta, where a major flood warning is current. Moderate flooding is already occurring and the river's expected to peak around the major flood level of 12.7 metres this morning.
0: Five additional people have been charged over a series of alleged attacks on men linked to the use of dating apps in Victoria, taking the total to 47. The 16, 17 and 18-year-olds were charged with a range of offences, including kidnapping, armed robbery and sexual assault. Police allege groups of offenders have been posing as legitimate users of dating apps to lure men into meeting them. There are calls for marine heatwaves to be recognised as a major public health issue. A paper by researchers from Adelaide University and the University of Hong Kong highlights ways human health can be directly and indirectly affected by marine heatwaves. Lead researcher Dr. Laura Falkenberg from Adelaide University says extreme ocean temperatures can contribute to more intense weather systems, which can cause death and displacement from storms and flooding. And she says declining fish stocks and reduced seafood production could threaten food security for billions of people worldwide. The TrackSafe Foundation is using Rail Safety Week to encourage Australians to be safe around rail crossings. Spokesperson Hope Steele told National Radio News it's everyone's responsibility to do the right thing around crossings.
3: We always need to be reminding people about the risks when it comes to being on and around rail, and reminding people that regardless of where we live, it's crucial we know how to be safe.
0: As part of this week, a memorial service for those lost on Australian railway tracks will be held today at Werris Creek in northern New South Wales, Australia's first railway town. Turning to sport, the governing bodies of football in Asia, Europe, North and Central America and the Caribbean say FIFA's plan to sell off stakes in the World Cup to private investors was a fundamental breach of trust. In an open letter, the Asian Football Confederation, UEFA and CONCACAF said football is the world's greatest shared passion, which belongs to no individual and no institution. And they questioned the leadership of FIFA President Gianni Infantino, saying his plan was not the conduct of a custodian of the game, but of one who believes the game is answerable to him.
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7: And a big thank you to Kira Lee for that wonderful sponsorship announcement there. 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Cloudy today with a medium chance of showers, less likely in the late morning. Damaging winds still possible, up to 35 kilometres an hour. Mudgy heading for a top of 15 degrees today. Bathurst 12, Lithgow 11, Orange 9, Katoomba 11 and Candos and Ralston 14 degrees. For tomorrow, partly cloudy with a high chance of showers in the west and a medium chance of showers elsewhere. Winds westerly up to 35 kilometres an hour and 16 degrees. Partly cloudy on Thursday with a slight chance of a shower in the south in the morning and no rain forecast anywhere else. Winds westerly up to 25 kilometres an hour and 16 degrees. And for Friday, some morning frost and fog. Mostly sunny during the day, light winds and 18 degrees. Izzy and Jury and the Blockheads. You got Pete filling in for Karen today.

the deserts of Sudan and the gardens of Japan, from Milan.

dock of Tiger Bay, on the road to Mandalay, from Bombay to Santa Fe, over the hills.

Hit Me With Your Rhythm Stick, Ian Dury and the Blockheads. And we have a lost cat still reported missing. Marie rang the owners this morning, and the pussycat Ham is the cat's name, still missing. And he is an 11-year-old de-sexed male cat. He's champagne, very light ginger in colour, very friendly but easily spooked. He's last seen in his own backyard near the end of Davey Road around the George Street and Russell Road intersections in Candos, and has been missing since last Wednesday, the 5th of August. So the owners are absolutely desperate to reunite with their beautiful little pussycat, Ham. So please give them a call on 0483 892 546, 0483 892 546, if you've seen Ham, a champagne, very light ginger colour pussycat, de-sexed male, and missing since last Wednesday. So we really hope that Ham can get reunited with his owners, Maddie and Gus. And give him a call, 0483 892 546.

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Randy Beckman there with his band from out of the ashes of the Guess Who. 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Now, the Mudgee Fine Food Farmers Market is on the third Saturday of the month. That's this Saturday at Robertson Park in Market Street, Mudgee, around the Rotunda. And with a great range of produce that the region has to offer, stroll through the diverse range of fruit and vegetable stalls, meet the local farmers and growers, plus many other stalls. The next market is this Saturday, the 15th of August, 8:30 till 12:30, and then again the following one, 19th of September. So this Saturday, 8:30 till 12:30 in Robertson Park around the Rotunda, Market Street in Mudgee for the Mudgee Fine Foods Farmers Markets. Call in, check it out. Keeping you in touch with our community, your station, KRRFM.

0: Angels at their best. Take a long line. Rest in peace, Doc Neeson and Chris Bailey. If you love the Angels, you will love Nick's show on a Wednesday night and a Friday, however.
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0: 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Like termites, mice, spiders, cockroaches, ants, and all kinds of rodents. You need Pest Alert to solve that problem. Call 6884 7557 and talk to one of our qualified pest technicians. 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Pest Alert are sponsors of KRRFM and service this area every week. That number again, 6884 7557. And I had a lady call me this morning with a lost dog down at the Ralston Common in this morning in Ralston, 8:45 a.m. The dog went missing. A golden spoodle, a cocker spaniel poodle cross, wearing a green harness, and the dog's name is Raphael. And Melinda is desperately looking for Raphael, so please call 0447 491020. That number again, 0447 491020. Give Melinda a call for her missing dog, Raphael, wearing a green harness, a golden spoodle, which is a cocker spaniel poodle cross, went missing this morning just before 9 o'clock at the Ralston Common. It is 26 minutes before 11 o'clock.
1: Your Plymouth dealer is a dealing man, yeah, yeah.
2: I'm a Plymouth dealer, a dealing man. And right now I'm giving the best deal ever on that new Plymouth Barracuda.
3: Hey, man, the name of the Plymouth Fastback is the Barracuda.
2: I can't pronounce Barracuda.
3: Yeah, well, look, man, try this. Say ba.
2: Ba.
3: Ra.
2: Ra.
3: Coo.
2: Coo.
3: Da.
2: Da.
3: Now put it all together!
2: Baba, rah-rah, cuckoo, da-da!
3: Well, it ain't Barracuda, man, but I think we got a hit record.

That was the Barracudas, English band who came out in the early 80s, and I'm sure in their minds it was still the mid-60s in the US, but a great band. And from their album Drop Out with the Barracudas, that was Summer Fun. It is 23 minutes before 11 o'clock.

the tubes and Don't Touch Me There. His First Class and Beach Baby.

0: Beach Baby from the First Class.
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0: AC/DC, Let There Be Rock, inspired by Sandy Nelson's Let There Be Drums. And it is 5.5 minutes before 11 o'clock. We've got the news coming up at 11 and the passing parade with Johnny Tarima straight after 11 o'clock.
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3: Join us for Sunset on the Rock, Saturday the 5th of September at the beautiful Rylestone Region Community Association. Arrive from 3:30 to relax around fire pits, meet fellow music lovers and soak up one of the region's spectacular sunsets over pagodas before enjoying an arvo, an evening of exceptional live music. Your ticket includes a delicious homemade dinner, a community stage, celebrating talented regional performers, and two unforgettable headline sets from acclaimed Australian duo Hat Fitz and Cara. Music is the medium, community is the outcome.

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1: Yeah, you got on your Meg. Meg is promoting that with her musichunter.events is the website. And if you want cash tickets, you can go into Ralston Records and pick them up from Col and Dave and Jeff. And it's 4 p.m. start on the 5th of September, which is only a couple of weeks away. 4 p.m. the local Muso Fire Pit stage with Linda Jackson backdrop, Brent and Carolyn around here, Oscar Sander, David Vladis, Oscar and Meg all doing sets. And that's a show in itself. And then at 6:30, there's two indoor sets inside the beautiful Ralston Region Community Association out on Cox's Creek Road, just past the airport in Ralston. And Hatfitz and Cara are playing blues, roots, folk and soul, internationally renowned artists. And it also includes a yummy dinner of beef stew or vegetable stew and rice. And I went to the last one out there with a couple of friends, and it was a fantastic afternoon and evening of music for a very reasonable price. And if you're a KRRFM member or a member of Ralston Region Community Association, it's even cheaper for you. $60 for general tickets, $55 for those two organisation members. If you're under 18, so I just miss out, $45. If you want to camp the night, just $10. There's light nibblies provided as well. And tickets include the dinner. So it's a great value, evening and afternoon of wonderful music. Coming up to 11 o'clock, let's go up there with a bit of Booker T and the MGs. Green Onions.

0: Hello, I'm Laura DeVoy. Individual cases of H5 bird flu will no longer be counted in Australia. The Federal Agriculture Minister Julie Collins says reporting will now focus on confirmed H5 events and the developments that matter most.
1: Where the disease is spreading, new locations or species affected in emerging areas of risk. Australians can be rest assured that our government will continue to communicate updates regularly, as we have from the very beginning, and be transparent.
0: At last count, there were more than 200 confirmed cases across the country. The Australian Bureau of Statistics says it has already received more than 5 million household census forms. Today is Census Day. Every household in the country is being asked to answer 66 questions on health, education, cultural background, religion, work, income and housing. Most should have received instructions in the mail. The ABS says those who didn't can go online to get a census number and complete the questionnaire. The Victorian government will delay the implementation of its work from home legislation until after the state election. The bill, which is expected to pass the Parliament's upper house this week, will legislate the right for employees to work from home for 2 days a week if it is reasonable to do so. Premier Ben Carroll says he has delayed the start date until the 1st of July next year to work with the business community.
2: I want to be very clear, support work from home. I support flexible work. It is good for working families. I want Victoria to be open for business. I want to be thriving. That is why I've delayed these changes, and it's why I'm going to continue to work with the business community and making sure this policy is right.
0: The state election will be held in November. The Bendigo and Adelaide Bank has been fined $8 million in relation to a 2023 cyber attack. The hacker was able to gain access to more than 250 customer accounts and made 286 unauthorised transactions, totalling about $490,000. The bank has conceded it breached its obligations under the Banking Executive Accountability Regime. The Australian Prudential Regulation Authority says there were significant weaknesses in customer authentication controls for online banking, which were identified before the cyber attack. A late summer monsoon has helped cool the Great Barrier Reef. David Wilson reports.
3: The Great Barrier Reef is showing signs of recovery from a mass bleaching event. The Australian Institute of Marine Sciences' latest survey found hard coral cover rose by 16.7% in the northern region over the past year and by 10.2% in the central reef. The southern reef saw coral growth decrease by 2%. A monsoon early this year brought widespread cloud and rainy weather, which helped to cool the reef just after signs of coral bleaching started to emerge. Scientists warn the reef remains under intense environmental pressure with less time to recover between threatening events.
0: The US has announced more than $15 million in aid for Colombia after last night's devastating earthquake. At least 111 people were killed. Local authorities say the 7.4 magnitude quake was the strongest tremor in the country in a decade. A national emergency has been declared. The US State Department says it's ready to assist Colombia as it assesses needs on the ground. Turning to sport, Brisbane Broncos forward Pat Carrigan and North Queensland Cowboys captain Reuben Cotter will front the NRL judiciary tonight in a bid to be cleared of their charges. Both were charged with a grade one careless high tackle. Carrigan faces a $2,500 fine if found guilty tonight, while Cotter would be issued a $1,500 fine if he fails to prove his case. Meantime, Cronulla Sharks prop Adam Finua Blake has until midday to enter a plea for his grade two careless high tackle, which carries a one-match ban with an early guilty plea.
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8: Welcome back, listeners. You could be filling in for Karen today on the radio. It's 5 minutes after 11 and cloudy with a medium chance of showers. Less likely late this morning. Damaging winds still possible up to 35 kilometres an hour. Mudgee heading for a top of 15 degrees. Bathurst 12, Lithgow 11, Orange 9, Katoomba 11 and Candos and Ralston 14 degrees today. At the moment in Candos, it's just 12. And a half degrees. Partly cloudy tomorrow with a high chance of showers in the west, a medium chance of showers elsewhere. Winds westerly up to 35 kilometres an hour. Temperatures up to 16 degrees. And for Thursday, partly cloudy with a slight chance of a shower and winds westerly up to 25 kilometres an hour and 16 degrees. For Friday, some morning frost and fog, mostly sunny during the day, light winds and temperatures up to 18 degrees. It's just after 11. It's time for our old mate Johnny Doremus to bring us today's episode of The Passing Parade.
9: Hello again. This is John Doremus with The Passing Parade, the story of one of the greatest industrial benefactors in history. He was labeled by his contemporaries a snob and a boor. By many standards, he was all of these things, and worse. But despite his manifold human weaknesses, the world was hugely indebted to him. His name, Humphrey Davy. His story, after this message.
10: 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And now we continue with The Passing Parade.
9: Humphrey Davy was born in Cornwall on December 17, 1778. He attended Penzance Grammar School and later became apprentice to an apothecary surgeon. In his spare time, he studied theology, chemistry, physics, and other sciences. He also mastered a number of languages. But it was to chemistry that he decided to devote himself. Before long, he was offered a job as chemist and lecturer at the Bristol Pneumatic Institute, which was part hospital and part school for the investigation of various gases and their effects. Davy's first achievement came promptly. He discovered how to manufacture pure nitrous oxide. Unfortunately, he failed to realize that, in addition to being a medicine, it deadened pain. Thus, anesthesia was withheld from the world for several decades. Davy nonetheless became famous for his laughing gas and was appointed director of an organization known as the Royal Philosophical Institute of London. As a lecturer, Davy's fame spread. At the age of 23, he made chemistry the hobby of fashionable London. His energy was stupendous. He worked from dawn till dusk and partied from dusk till dawn. Arrogant and self-opinionated, he made a number of enemies, but none could deny his genius. And in the course of the ensuing 10 years, he announced a number of important discoveries in the field of chemical research. At the age of 33, he married the beautiful widowed daughter of a baronet, Mrs. Jane Apreece. Soon afterward, Davy was created a baronet himself by the Prince Regent, an almost unprecedented gesture to a mere scientist. His marriage proved unsuccessful, and the couple duly separated. It was at this stage of his life that Davy undertook the task that won him immortality. England had been rocked by a series of mining disasters, brought about by the miners' use of open lamps in unventilated shafts. Davy was called on to solve that problem. Well, after studying conditions of the mines at first hand, he devised a safety lamp. Explosive mixture of mine damp will not pass through small apertures and tubes, he wrote. And so if a lamp be made airtight on the sides and furnished with apertures to admit the air, it will not communicate flame to the outward atmosphere. He submitted 3 different types of lamps, all employing the same principle, and they were quickly adopted. Until the advent of electric lamps, the Davy principle was used in mines throughout the world. The pace at which he lived his life began to tell, and Davy's health, once on the decline, failed him rapidly. While on a trip to the continent at Geneva, he was taken seriously ill and he died there at the comparatively young age of 51. Time's up. This is John Doremus, and thanks so much.

0: Jagamig's White, the White Stripes, and Seven Nation Army from their album Elephant. Jed and Trudy Hintz are on this Sunday with Bob Walters at the Ilford Hall, along the Ilford Hall Road, down at Ilford there. Come along to the Ilford Hall this Sunday, the 16th of August at 1 p.m. The show starts, $20 per person to get you into the show, and tickets are available at the door. And if you want to get a bite to eat, you can get there for 12 o'clock for the sausage sizzle with $5. And the funds go to the community charity shop from the sausage sizzle. That's on this Sunday, Arvo, 1 o'clock for the show, 12 o'clock for the sausage sizzle. And also this Sunday out at Mudgee at the railway station from 8 a.m. to 11 a.m, being the third Sunday of the month, there's the Cudgegong Valley Pioneer Vehicle Club coffee, cars and boot sale at the Mudgee railway station. Enjoy a cuppa and browse around the car boot sale, along with some antique cars on display and much, much more. That's this Sunday. And then in Ralston, at the Globe Hotel, the third Sunday of the month, there is the Ralston Farmers Markets. That's this Sunday. A great range of farmers' products and other mixed stalls, cakes, breads, jams, clothing and more. The next market this Sunday, the 16th of August. Come along and meet some of the farmers. And there's further information at this website, markets@theglobehotel.com.au. All are welcome. Keeping you in touch with our community, your station, KRRFM. And to add to the community announcements, the Ralston Tennis Club will be holding their annual general meeting Wednesday the 26th at 7 p.m. at the club premises in Carwell Street, Ralston. All committee positions will be declared vacant. For further information, phone the president, Donna Mundy, on 0427 794 683. That's 0427 794 683 for Donna Mundy, the president, or David Connell on 0416 167 603. David Connell, 0416 167 603. Keeping you in touch with our community, your station, KRRFM. Don't forget that lost dog announcement read a couple of times this morning. Melinda lost a golden spoodle, did a runner this morning at the Ralston Common about 9 o'clock, and a cocker spaniel poodle cross, a golden spoodle, green harness the dog's wearing. The dog's name's Raphael, and you can give Melinda a call on 0447 491 020. That's 0447 491 020.
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you all over. That was Exile. It's 23 minutes after 11 o'clock, and have a community announcement here. St. Malachi's in Ralston, the Catholic Church in Ralston, have a communion service this Saturday, the 15th of August at 11 a.m., and it's the Feast of the Assumption. All are welcome. That's this Saturday, 11 a.m. at St. Malachy's Church, the Catholic Church in Ralston. Communion service this Saturday for the Feast of the Assumption, and all are welcome, 11 a.m.

0: should hear how she talks about you. 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

0: Robert Palmer, Bad Case of Loving You, Doctor Doctor. And before that we had Carly Simon and You're So Vain.
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fabulous voice of Paul Jones, and I've Been a Bad, Bad Boy. That was one of his couple of solo hits after he left Man for Man and was replaced on the vocals by Mark Darbo. He had that one there, and another great song called Sons and Lovers. I'll have to see if I can dig that up too. Paul Jones, I've Been a Bad, Bad Boy. Here's a beautiful Japanese instrumental by Kayu Sakamoto, and it's Sukiyaki.

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And I remember our very own Scotty, rest in peace, Scotty, was really, that was one of his faves too, he told me. Here's Linda Ronstadt when she was with the Stone Ponies.

0: the lovely Linda Ronstadt with the Stone Ponies, the band she was in at the time, and a song written by Mike Nesmith from the Monkees, and a different drum. You are on KRRFM with Pete filling in for Karen. I'm out of here at 12, and I think then we've got Meg in for her great mix this afternoon.
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The Sunrise and I Live for the Sun, and produced by Murray Wilson, the Beach Boys' dad, Carl and Dennis and Brian's dad. 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
0: Faith always does a great show. She'll be on tomorrow for The Brekkie Show.

Barry Goffin and Carole King, a couple who she worked for as a maid. It is coming up to midday. I'm out of here. Thanks so much for your company. We're going to go up to the midday mark with The Groove, an Australian band doing a cover of a Sam and Dave tune. Soothe me, soothe me. Have a great arvo and stay tuned for Meg's show after the midday news.

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2: Hello, I'm Laura Devoy. Vaccinations to protect birds from avian influenza are set to be rolled out within weeks. The federal government has announced changes to its reporting of H5 bird flu, which will now focus on events rather than individual cases. At last count, there were more than 200 cases in Australia, including in native birds. Environment Minister Murray Watt says the Commonwealth will support states and territories to vaccinate priority species, but it will be difficult.
3: It does take two vaccinations doses to vaccinate birds, and it is difficult enough to catch wild birds once, let alone twice. Where it's possible to vaccinate wild birds, we will do so, but the priority here is to vaccinate birds that are in captivity and, of course, in our zoos and various other institutions.
2: Agriculture Minister Julie Collins says there is no evidence of H5 bird flu in Australia's poultry or agriculture systems. One of the big four banks has warned property prices could decrease by almost 15% this year and next. ANZ says prices are tipped to fall by 4.3% this year and by 3.4% next year. Sydney is expected to be the hardest hit. Currently home to the most expensive housing market in Australia, the median value there is $1.5 million. ANZ says it expects prices to recover in 2028. Meantime, economists are predicting interest rates will be left on hold today. The cash rate has risen three times this year to 4.35%, but was left on hold at the RBA's last meeting in June. The Reserve Bank's Monetary Policy Board will hand down its decision at 2:30 p.m. Australian Eastern Standard Time. The Prime Minister and the President of Vietnam have committed to deepening cooperation on economic resilience. Anthony Albanese and Tô Lam met in Canberra this morning. They also reaffirmed their shared commitment to deepen bilateral cooperation in science, technology and innovation. The counter-terrorism coordinator says he's working with states and territories, policing agencies and the national intelligence community to understand extremism and terrorism threats Australia faces. The role was made full-time earlier this year in response to the interim report of the Royal Commission on Anti-Semitism and Social Cohesion. In the event of an incident, the coordinator will be the Commonwealth official tasked with leading its response. Brendan Dowling today told the Royal Commission what is involved in his role.
4: We are working to implement the reports, the recommendations of the interim report of the Royal Commission, which go to some of our national arrangements, including the counter-terrorism handbook.
2: There are calls for marine heat waves to be recognised as a major public health issue. David Wilson has more.
5: A paper by researchers from Adelaide University and the University of Hong Kong highlights ways human health can be directly and indirectly affected by marine heat waves. Lead researcher Dr. Laura Falkenberg from Adelaide University says extreme ocean temperatures can contribute to more intense weather systems, which can cause death and displacement from storms and flooding. And she says declining fish stocks and reduced seafood production could threaten food security for billions of people worldwide. The authors say governments and public health agencies should begin treating marine heat waves the same as land-based heat waves.
2: Turning to sport, Matilda Tamika Yallop has signed with the Wellington Phoenix. The 35-year-old has played 158 A-League women's matches for the Brisbane Roar over three stints. The club will retire the number 13 in her honour. Yallop says she's joining Wellington to be closer to her family in New Zealand.
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7: And welcome back, listeners. Meg's just getting herself settled for her excellent show to follow the news and the community notice board. But for the forecast for the rest of today, still a medium chance of showers. Look like they're easing now. Damaging winds still possible, up to 35 kilometres an hour today. Mudgee heading for a top of 15 degrees today. Candos and Ralston, 14 degrees. For tomorrow, partly cloudy with a high chance of showers in the west and winds westerly up to 35 kilometres an hour and 16 degrees. Thursday, partly cloudy, slight chance of a shower and 16 degrees. And for Friday, some morning frost and fog and sunny during the day, light winds and 18 degrees. 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
9: One Life Family Church services are at 10 a.m. on the 1st, 3rd and 5th Sundays at the corner of Noyes and Dunn Street, Candos.
8: 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And the fifth Sunday is held at St Dominic's, Candos. 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
9: Scouts and Cubs meet at 4:30 p.m. on Mondays at the Candos Scout Hall on the corner of Davy Road and Campbell Street in Candos. 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

Thank you, Peter, for your show and for filling in for Karen. Well, good afternoon, everyone. It is about 12 past 12 and you are now listening to The Music Hunting Show, and my name is Meg, and it's always great to be back in the chair. I'm going to play you something fairly obscure to start with. This is an album called Capture, and it features Sandy Evans, Bobby Singh, Brett Hurst, Toby Hall, and this amazing Indian vocalist, Sarangan Srirangarathan. I remember how to learn that pronunciation when I had a concert for them in Wentworth Falls. And I think the whole album is actually about a South African politician who was held in jail at the same time as I'm just having a mental blank. It'll be so obvious. Anyway, I'm going to get back to you. I've just come in and my brain's still settling. I'll tell you a bit more about it afterwards, actually. And I'm just going to play the first track. So be prepared. This is not pop music, but it is music with a capital M. And it is just loading. Here we go.

as mentioned, this is a CD dedicated to Armin Kathrada, that's right. So Nelson Mandela, that's what my brain was trying to remember. He worked with him, and during that apartheid period was actually imprisoned at the same time and was, I think, a cellmate for Mandela. Anyway, Sandy Evans is the composer. She's a Sydney-based saxophonist, and she plays, she's kind of like Dame Sandy Evans. She is so well regarded basically in the Australian and worldwide jazz scene. So yeah, I was thinking about some of these guys, and I have not pulled this album out in a long time, and I am going to continue to pull a few interesting ones out today. Next up, I'm jumping to Kavisha Mazzella. So she's performed in events that I have presented in the Blue Mountains in my past. And she has an Italian heritage. She's basically classified as a folk musician, and she's an Australian musician. And I think she's from Victoria. This album was made in 2013. And, well, given that she's an Australian Italian, some of the songs are obviously in Italian. And I would like to give a shout out to any of the Italian families out here who are part of those people that got our cement works cranking over, because we know there's a few of you.

Kavisha. Kavisha Masella. All right. Well, next up, I have a group called Elixir. And yes, that features the gorgeous Katie Noonan. And from their group, George and Nick as well, who's also in George. Well, this one is called Tip of Memory.

0: That was Katie Noonan, and what a voice. She is quite the national treasure. Well, it is already just after 12:30. Hello, if you've just tuned in. This is the Music Hunting Show, and let's hear from our sponsors.
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0: Hello and welcome back. Well, next up, I've got for you one of my favourite albums, but I don't play it too often. It is an acquired taste, but it's by Lindsay Pollock. It's called Mrs. Curly and the Norwegian Smoking Pipe, and this guy's a genius. He is literally the best instrument inventor. And so he did get his actual Norwegian grandfather's smoking pipe. It's pretty epic. It's huge. And along with 14 other instruments that he created as single reed instruments, just like you've got like a saxophone and a clarinet and all these different things, right? So he's actually created a whole album about these 15 instruments that he has literally invented, handcrafted himself. The good news is he's not just an inventor. He's actually got musicality. Oh, yes. You can actually look him up on YouTube, and he's got like a famous carrot clarinet YouTube video. He'll even show you how to actually make it. It's classic. Anyway, I have got a signed copy there because I did a concert for him once in the Blue Mountains for this CD launch. And I've got the pages with like all the musicians and the really amazing instruments. One of them is literally a watering can with a hose on it. He's got a glass one. Oh, well, he's got more than one glass one, and some wooden ones, kind of tin type thing. Oh my, one of his glass ones looks really weird and wacky. It's called Donna. Oh, they've all got the weirdest names. Anyway, you can tell that he feels affectionately about each of his handcrafted instruments. This is a musician artist with a capital A, Lindsay Pollock. Honestly, he has contributed so much as an Australian musician who also has travelled the world and studied music from all over the world, helping us kind of, I guess, you know, bridge the distances of other places and make cultures slightly more familiar. But anyway, on this particular one, Mrs. Curly and the Norwegian Smoking Pipe, we are going to hear the first track, and What is the first track? Ah, yes. This one's by an instrument he calls saxillo. Okay, let's take a listen.

once again, something unique and varied for you here today on the Music Hunting Show. And, you know, sometimes I'm more of a music hunter than other times. Sometimes I'm gently stretching audiences with the breadth of my musical appreciation, and other times I am thinking of the various people I know and playing things that I think you might like. And like anyone can do on community radio, and you could too if you wanted to have a show, because you are a volunteer, you basically get to please yourself, and that's what makes it interesting. There are actually quite a lot of different shows on our fantastic community radio here at KRRR, and, you know, sometimes there's phases where there's more of one type of music than another, but I do think on the whole there's actually quite a lot of variety across the shows these days, and that's pretty, pretty awesome, I reckon. Well, I am going to play a track by the Dead South, and this one is called People Are Strange. Well, obviously it's a Doors song, but it's a cover by the amazing Dead South. If you like the Dead South, this is for you. And if you don't like them yet, you probably will after this song.

0: That was Eric Bibb. And now who else was that? There was three of them. Rory Block, Eric Bibb, and Maria Muldaur. Amazing. Cool. Guys, don't let nobody drag your spirit down.
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0: All right, let's get back into some music. Well, I've got a track by Levon Helm, and this one's called Feeling Good.

0: That was Buddy Guy and Bonnie Raitt with Feels Like Rain. Don't miss Hat, Fitz and Cara live at Sunset on the Rocks on Saturday, the 5th of September at the beautiful Rylstone Region Community Association. Travelling from the Sunshine Coast hinterland, this internationally acclaimed duo deliver an unforgettable blend of blues roots, folk and gospel. 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
2: Going out for a drink in the country can often mean that you have a long way to go to get back home safely. So if you can't organise a ride with a designated driver, use public transport or stay over at a friend's house, then make sure you're safe to drive. To help keep your alcohol level down, try starting with a non-alcoholic drink and then have one of these every second or third drink. Eat before and while you are drinking and avoid rounds or shouts. If you are having friends around for drinks, give them the option of low alcohol and soft drinks and provide a bed for anyone who has had too much to be able to drive home safely. And remember, even small amounts of alcohol limit your ability to drive safely. So plan ahead and have a designated driver or a place to stay so you don't have to drive at all.
0: And it's coming up to the news very shortly. Thank you for tuning into the first hour. I'll see you after the news.
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4: Hello, I'm Alyssa Delfs. The federal government says Australians should expect to see more spread of H5 bird flu. At last count, there were more than 200 cases. Authorities will no longer report on individual cases, but will focus on events and developments like where the disease is spreading. Targeted vaccinations will begin in the coming weeks, prioritising birds in capacity. Environment Minister Murray Watt says Australians should continue to report dead or sick birds.
5: The best thing you can do is avoid, record, report. Avoid contact with what appear to be sick animals, record what you see and report it to authorities so that action can be taken.
4: Parliament has resumed today after a break, with gambling and the NDIS to be the focus during question time. It comes as the Prime Minister and the Leader of the Opposition have met again today to discuss reforms to proposed Labor gambling legislation. This morning, Liberal Senator Paul Scar told the ABC outside of Parliament more needs to be done on gambling inducements.
6: Gambling companies are drawing new clients in or keeping clients with the use of inducements in terms of free bets, etc., is a real concern. The fact of the matter is young Australians within the confines of their own bedroom on their mobile phone can destroy their lives through the addiction of gambling. And to the extent that's facilitated through inducements, that needs to be addressed.
4: It comes as a coalition party room meeting has already taken place, with Liberal and National MPs meeting to talk about plans to limit online gambling advertising. 9 MPs raised gambling during the closed doors meeting, with 5 backbenchers reportedly urging for more action and another 4 warning about a need to get the balance right on ads. A meeting of middle power leaders in Canberra today could pave the way for long-term economic benefits, according to foreign relations experts. The President of Vietnam, Tho Lam, arrived in Sydney on Sunday night for his first visit to Australia as both leader of Vietnam and the National Communist Party, ahead of talks with the Prime Minister. Anthony Albanese welcomed the visit today and says trade between both nations is stronger than ever.
7: Two-way trade has doubled since 2020. To reach a record $30 billion last year, supporting jobs and businesses in both Australia and Vietnam. Building on the success is a priority for my government. Today, His Excellency and I agreed to deepen cooperation under our comprehensive strategic partnership.
4: Families with seriously ill children will be able to stay closer to care and treatment at Sydney's Children's Hospital at Westmead. New on-site accommodation has been opened by Ronald McDonald House today. It provides overnight accommodation for up to 10 families, kitchen and laundry facilities, communal spaces and support services, including counselling and mental health support. In a statement, Health Minister Ryan Park says it's particularly beneficial for families travelling from regional, rural and remote communities. And turning to sport in swimming, Moesha Johnson has won Australia's first ever open water gold medal at the Pan Pacific Championships in the US. The 28-year-old won the 10-kilometre race, marking his sixth consecutive title in that discipline this year. Pool events in the Pan Pacs, which involves swimmers from non-European nations, will get underway tomorrow. And in NRL, Brisbane hooker Corey Pakes won't play again this year, with the 2025 Premiership winner booked in for shoulder surgery. The initial plan was to wait until the season was over, but the club has decided that he'll have surgery early to give him a chance to start 2027 fit and healthy.
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0: All right, well, today is the 11th of August and the temperatures are expected to reach a high of 14. Okay, looking outside Cairndos right now, outside the studio here, it says it's currently 12.9 degrees here in Cairndos. Mudgee is expected to reach a high of 15. Well, you can see it's cloudy and there are a medium chance of showers, becoming less likely in the late morning. Well, that'll be us now. And damaging winds possible on an east of the ranges and winds westerly 25 to 35 kilometres an hour. And the daytime maximum temperatures, well, I've covered that. So the fire danger is moderate. And overnight temperatures may fall between 3 and 7 degrees. And that's for tomorrow. All right, well, it is now about 7 minutes past one. And if you've just tuned in, this is the Music Hunting Show. And right now I've got another song about rain. Well, we have had some, and actually on that note, before I play the song, I would like to give you guys a few community notices. One directly relevant, the Rylstone Dam is spilling. Residents downstream of Rylstone Dam are advised that the dam is at capacity and has started to spill. The Rylstone Dam is an ungated dam, which means that it uses the spillway to release water downstream. When an ungated dam reaches its maximum storage level, water will flow over the spillway into the downstream river. Rylstone Dam is currently at 100.2% capacity and rising following rainfall across the weekend. Council would like to remind the Rylstone community that once the dam reaches 100%, the rise and fall of the Kajagong River downstream of the dam will be associated with rainfall in Rylstone Dam catchment. There we go. Well, it's probably healthy for the river for the first part of it, and then hopefully it doesn't go too far to the point where it impacts on people's homes. But for the first part, a little bit of extra water is fairly healthy. Well, one more thing. We've got a message about a lost cat. Ham is an 11-year-old desexed male cat. He is champagne, very light ginger colour, very friendly, but easily spooked. He was last seen in his own backyard near the end of Davey Road, around the George Street and Russell Road intersections in Candos. If anyone has seen Ham, has any information at all, or thinks they may have spotted him, please contact 0483 892 546. And if you've just don't have a pen and you've forgotten that, well, later you can look up the radio phone number online and give us a call and just ask. But I'm going to repeat that. If anyone has seen Ham, has any information at all, or thinks they may have spotted him, please contact 0483 892 546. Thank you so much. All right, and now onwards to the song. So I'm looking at Christine Wheeler's album. It's Christine Wheeler and Friends, and the name of the album is called Rain in the Mountains, and it's basically songs from the poetry from Henry Lawson. And this pretty much this whole album is filled by musicians that are predominantly from the Blue Mountains, with a few exceptions. Trying to think, I think from memory, Jim McGeaney's also on this. I did help with the CD launch of this album. She had a couple of CD launches actually, because the first one sold out. Well, this one, as I said, is called Rain in the Mountains, and it is a Henry Lawson poem set to music. Take a listen.

Christine Wheeler. And now I've got a track called Down Home Girl. Down Home Girls. Down Home Girl, that's it. And by the Rainbow Girls. That's where the plural is.

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It's 1:21 p.m. and you're listening to the Music Hunting Show with me, Meg. And next up, I've got Nina Simone with Don't Let Me Be Misunderstood.

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0: And it's 1:33, and that means there's just under half an hour left of my show, and then at 2 o'clock, I will have the tracks from computer tracks that are existing here, and community notices still running on through, and then it'll be over to David's show. Okay, so next up now, I have Dance Me to the End of Love, and this is a song by Leonard Cohen, and it's sung by Madeleine Perrault.

0: Yes, that was Elixir, and that is the voice of Katie Noonan. She has such a unique voice. Yes, opera trained, but yeah, in the kind of a pop contemporary music genre there. Okay, it must be time for some community sponsors.
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0: All right, folks. There is another announcement about a lost pet. This is regarding a lost dog in Rylstone around the common at 8:45 a.m. on the 11th of August. Which is today, Golden Spoodle, Cocker Spaniel Poodle, that is. Green Harness, yes, I'm just making a bit of effort to read the handwriting, but I'm getting there. It's a green harness and the dog's name is Raphael. So please call Melinda on 0447 491 0204. Any sightings of Raphael in the green harness, who is the Cocker Spaniel Cross Poodle, apparently lost at the Rylstone Common at 8:45 a.m. If only kangaroos could talk. Well, it must be time to find some Hat Fits and Cara to listen to. They are coming to Rylstone on the 5th of September, and the community notices let you know that, and so do all the posters around town for Sunset on the Rocks, and I think various announcers are mentioning it. The thing I want to do is play you some music. These guys are coming from the Sunshine Coast, and they're elevating the stage for local musicians who are also having the privilege to support them for a beautiful community event down on Cox's Creek Road. So I would love to play some music. Let me choose one right now. And I look forward to... let's do this one called City Lights. Something we don't get too much of around here, but it's a good contrast because since we love it around here, we can think about the city time to time.

That one was called Step Up by Hatfits and Cara, who are coming to Rylstone to perform live on the 5th of September. So look out for Sunset on the Rocks. And the time now is about 5 minutes to two. We're coming up to the news, and I'm going to play you one more track from the Lindsay Pollock album I've got in my hands, where there is 15 instruments he has invented. And I think, I'll see if I can, yes, the Norwegian smoking pipe is number 11. So that's his Norwegian grandfather's smoking pipe that's been adapted to be an instrument. Take a listen. This one's called On Alert. And I'll just get that track up for you. And this is going to take us out. So good afternoon, and thank you for tuning in, and hope you're doing well out there today.

Well, sorry, folks. I think I was over-functioning and shutting things down, and I shut the very thing I was playing to you. Oh, well, got a chance to say goodbye again, and I'll just pop that in again. And I think I'll actually go to a different track, because I don't want to play you the same thing. Thanks for your patience and goodbye. Have a great one, and tune in next week to the Music Hunting Show.

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3: 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My name is David and this is my afternoon of drive time music to take us through until 6 o'clock. But before I get started, I'd like to thank Meg for her wonderful program this afternoon, even if it was a bit shorter than usual. But it was a good show, a real pleasure. But now it's my turn in the hot seat. So it must be time for me to get started, and let's go. This is an old classic.

0: Okay, what have we been listening to? First up was Keep On Running by the Spencer Davis Group. Motorcycle Mama, that was by Harpo. Then we heard All My Friends Are Getting Married, and that was by, of course, the Skyhooks. And that last one, If I Had Words, and that was by Yvonne Keeley and Scott Fitzgerald. And you're on KRR FM Community Radio, and I want to thank you for joining me this afternoon.
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There'll be a communion service this Saturday, and it'll be at St. Malachy's Catholic Church in Ralston. And it'll be at 11 a.m. on Saturday, the 15th of August, and it's the Feast of the Assumption, and all are very welcome. So that's St. Malachy's Church in Ralston, Saturday, the 15th of August at 11 a.m. And you're on KRRFM, Community Radio. Now, this is a little favourite of mine.

0: And that's Julia Jacklin with Get Away From Me. I Think I'll Love You Soon. And before that we heard Need You Now, and that was by Lady A. And that first one, Kind, start again, Can't Fight the Moonlight, that was by Leanne Rimes. I'm just getting over the flu, but I'll soldier on.
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0: This is a media alert from the Midwestern Council. It's about the Rahlstone Dam spilling over. Residents downstream of Rahlstone Dam are advised that the dam is at capacity and has started to spill over. Rahlstone Dam is a ungated dam, which means that it uses the spillway. To release water downstream. So when an ungated dam reaches its maximum storage level, water will overflow over the spillway into the downstream river. The Rahlstone Dam is currently at 100.2% capacity and rising following the rainfall across the weekend. Council would like to remind the Rahlstone community that once the dam reaches 100%, the rise and fall of the Kajigong River downstream of the dam will be associated with rainfall in the Rahlstone Dam catchment. So the dam is overflowing. Okay, what have I got next? This is by Sideshow Annie.

0: Relight My Fire, and that was by Take That and Lulu. SOS was by the Baroque Kid, and before that, Velvet Happiness, that was by Sideshow Annie.
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0: What a beautiful little song by Roger Whittaker. It was called River Lady, a little goodbye. Before that we heard Paul Carrack and Is Anybody Going to San Antone. Before that was the Merindas, We Sing Until Sunrise, and the first one, It Only Hurts Me When I Cry, and that was by Raoul Mallow.
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0: I'll just read this one more time. It's a media alert from the Midwestern Regional Council. And residents downstream of Rylstone Dam advised that the dam is at capacity and has started to spill over. Rylstone Dam is a ungated dam, which means that it uses the speeds. Rylstone Dam is a ungated dam, which means that it uses the spillway to release water downstream. When an ungated dam reaches its maximum storage level, water will flow over the spillway into the downstream river. And the Rylstone Dam is currently at 100.2% capacity and rising, which is following the rainfall across the weekend. So council would like to remind the Rylstone community that once the dam reaches 100%, when the dam reaches 100%, the rise and fall of the Cudgegong River downstream of the dam will be associated with the rainfall in the Rylstone Dam catchment. So basically, there's been a bit of rain and the dam is overflowing by the spillway down into the Cudgegong River. Okay, so that's that one done. All right, what have I got? I like this one.

0: And that's Andy Gibb with I Just Want to Be Your Everything. Before that was Mitch Tambo with Gouda Koala. And first up, Georgia on My Mind. A great version of that song by Ray Charles. My name is David and you're on KRRR FM Community Radio. And I want to thank you for making KRRR your radio station this afternoon. It's my pleasure to have your company.
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0: I have a notice here about a much loved cat called Ham, and Ham is a 11-year-old de-sexed male cat. He is a champagne, very light ginger in colour. He's very friendly but easily spooked, and he was last seen in his own backyard near the end of Davy Road around the George Street and Russell Road intersection in Candos. So the owners are very anxious to find the cat, and if anyone has seen Ham or has any information at all, or thinks they may have just spotted him, so could you please contact them on 0483 892 546. And the cat has been missing since Wednesday. I assume this is they spoke to the owners this morning and Ham is still missing, so he's been missing for a while and they're very anxious to find him. So he's a very light ginger in colour, friendly, easily spooked, and they're still looking for him. So if you have any information, please get in touch. I'll just say that phone number again, 0483 892 546. Okay, let's I really like this guy. He's called Jude York, and this song is Camilla.

0: Okay, and we heard Camilo by Jude York, and then there was On My Own by Patti LaBelle and Michael McDonald's, and that last one, Blue Savannah, that was by Erasure.
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0: And that was I'll Make Love to You by Boys to Men. Before that, we heard A Whole New World, and that was by Peebo Bryson and Regina Bell. And first up, we had My Country Is My Life, and that was by the Ripple Effect Band.
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0: And that was troubled by Lindsay Buckingham. Don't Want to Lose You. That was by Lionel Richie. And that first one, Ain't No Sunshine. And that was Denny Hines. You're on KRRR FM Community Radio. 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
1: Over 16,500 New South Wales police are out there, and police vehicles can enforce the road rules anywhere, anytime. So if you drink and drive, speed, don't wear a seatbelt, or hold your phone while driving, you can stop it or cop it.
2: I'll say my goodbyes now. My name is David, and once again my time here is up. Time for me to vacate this seat. But before I go, I'd like to thank you for joining me this afternoon here on KRRFM. And I hope you've enjoyed the music. And I'll be back again next week. So until then, be kind, take care. Thank you, and goodbye.

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1: Hello, I'm Melissa Delfs. Australia's counter-terrorism chief has gaming platforms in his sights as government programs look to meet youth where they are. Speaking to the Royal Commission into Anti-Semitism and Social Cohesion, Brendan Dowling says Home Affairs was observing an increasingly younger cohort of Australians holding mixed and extreme ideologies. Australia's counter-terrorism coordinator, Mr. Dowling, explained that social media was already a space for counter-extremism efforts, but gaming was a high priority.
2: I think we see an increasing number of younger people engaging with extremist material. It's often across a range of ideologies. It's often across a range of grievances, whether it be neo-Nazi material, white supremacist material, anti-government material, jihadi material.
1: The Leader of the Opposition has hit out at the Treasurer over the government's so-called widow's tax, asking why they're targeting women going through divorce or the death of a partner to raise revenue. During question time, Jim Chalmers took aim at the stunt, which saw the Opposition try to suspend standing orders to bring forward legislative changes to remove the widow tax. Mr. Chalmers says the government will address the tax in legislation that is out for consultation now.
3: The draft legislation that we have released will ensure a property will keep access to negative gearing if it was owned on budget night, or treated as a new build if the property was acquired from a spouse through an inheritance or a relationship breakdown, or where someone inherits an asset in which they had an ownership share. We've been very clear about that. And that's what the draft legislation, which is out for consultation right now, is all about, Mr. Speaker.
1: Millions of people will complete the census tonight, filling out the same 66 questions to provide the snapshot of Australian society. The survey, held every 5 years, records information to help inform the government and Australian people about its demographics. Experts say new questions included this year on sexuality and gender make it one of the most progressive census surveys so far. It will also include questions on language, hidden labour, work, ancestry and education. The census can be filled out online or on paper, and it must be completed by tonight. Those who don't finish and submit their census will be issued a fine of $364 a day. Millions of kilograms of marine life are being taken from Australian marine parks by commercial fishers annually. David Wilson has the details.
4: That's according to Greenpeace Pacific Australia, who released the finding in response to a Freedom of Information request relating to 18 of the country's 60 marine parks. It shows that almost 2.2 million kilos of marine life is being fished each year from protected areas, raising concerns about the true catch numbers across Australian waterways. Greenpeace is today calling on the government to use its upcoming Marine Park Network review to ban industrial activities like bottom trawling, longlining and oil and gas mining across the marine parks, while also increasing fully protected ocean sanctuaries within the network.
1: And taking a look at sport, the AFL has hired independent legal counsel to help decide the sanction for Geelong's handling of the club's secret concussion deal. It was expected the league would wrap up its investigation today after issuing the Cats with a please explain, but the AFL is adamant about properly dealing with the matter, which involves its commission chairman, and could wait until early next week to conclude whether to punish the Cats or not. Listen to your favourite community radio station and National Radio News on the Community Radio Plus app.
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7: Yes, and the weather for tomorrow, August 12th, it's going to be partly cloudy with a high chance of showers in the west, medium chance elsewhere, and the winds are going to be westerly, 25 to 35 kilometres per hour. Overnight temperatures going to fall between 3 and 7, with daytime temperatures reaching between 9 and 16. Now for Thursday, 13th of August, it's partly cloudy, slight chance of a shower in the south, most likely in the morning, and near zero chance of rain elsewhere. The winds are going to be westerly, 15 to 25 kilometres per hour, tending southwesterly during the morning, then becoming light during the evening. Overnight temperatures falling to between 2 and 6, with daytime temperatures reaching between 9 and 16. And for Friday, it's going to be areas of frost and a chance of fog in the morning. Mostly sunny afternoon, there's going to be light winds, and overnight temperatures falling to between 0 and 4, with daytime temperatures reaching between 12 and 18. Good evening, everyone. Now, lucky in the chair, taking over from David. Hope you enjoyed his program. Hope you enjoy mine. So just sit back, relax, stay warm, and listen to the music.

0: Yeah, that was Juice Newton with a song called Angel of the Morning.
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0: Yeah, that's Julian Lennon with a song called Saltwater.
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0: Yeah, just on 20 minutes after 6, that was Kate Bush there with Wuthering Heights. I have a message here. It's Ham. He's a 11-year-old sex male cat. He is champagne, very light ginger in colour. He's very friendly but easily spooked. And he is lost, of course, because he was last seen in his own backyard near the end of Davey Road around George Street and Russell Road intersection in Candos. Now, if anyone has seen Ham, has any information at all, or thinks they may have spotted him, could they please ring 0483 892 546. That number again, 0483 892 546.
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0: Yeah, that was Katie Lang there with Constant Craving, and also Kate Sobrano with a song called Pash. Outside temperature, 11.7 degrees.
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0: Yeah, that was Kenny Rogers there with Daytime Friends, and before that was Danger Zone by Kenny Loggins. I have a message here. It's the residents downstream of Ralston Dam are advised that the dam is at capacity and has started to spill. Ralston Dam is an ungated dam, which means that it uses the spillway to release water downstream. When an ungated dam reaches maximum storage level, water will flow over the spillway and in downstream river. Ralston Dam is currently 100.2% capacity and rising following rain across the weekend. Council would like to remind Ralston community that once the dam reaches 100%, the rise and fall of the Kajigong River downstream of the dam will be associated with rainfall in Ralston Dam catchment. Now, if you want more information, you can contact L. Watson Marketing Communications Coordinator. You can ring 0263 782894.
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0: Yeah, that was Kevin Johnson there with a great old song called Rock and Roll. 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
2: 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Music is the medium. 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

0: Yes, we are 1.5 minutes to seven, and that was Laura Branigan with Self Control. And before that was Kraftwerk with a little instrumental there called Autobahn.
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It's on every Sunday at 3 o'clock through until 6. Join me and Peter Hay for a trip through all sorts of music. Hope to see you there. Bye.

0: Yeah, that was Leo Rojas with Celeste, and also in there was Lynn Barry with 1, 2, 3.
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0: Hey, just on 14.5 minutes past seven. That was Linda George with Mama's Little Girl, and before that was Lamal with Never Ending Story.
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0: Yeah, that was Diana Ross and Lionel Richie there with Endless Love. And before that was Linda Ronstadt with Silver Threads and Golden Needles.
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0: Okay, just on 7:30, time for our little story. And tonight's story is called Yesterday.
3: There are 2 days in every week about which we should not worry. 2 days which should be kept free from fear and apprehension. One of these days is yesterday, with its mistakes and cares, its faults and its blunders, its aches and its pains. Yesterday has passed forever, beyond our control. All the money in the world cannot bring back yesterday. We cannot undo a single act we performed. We cannot erase a single word we said. Yesterday is gone. Now, the other day we should not worry about is tomorrow, with its possible burdens, or its promise, its performance. Tomorrow is really beyond our immediate control. Tomorrow's sun will rise, whether in splendour or behind a mask of cloud. But until it does, we have no stake in tomorrow. It's yet unborn. So this now leaves only one day. Any man can fight the battles of one day. It's when you and I add the burdens of yesterday and tomorrow that we break down. It's not necessarily the experiences of today that brings you peace of mind. It's usually some remorse or bitterness that happened yesterday. Or it's the dread of what tomorrow may bring. Let us therefore live just one day

0: Yeah, just coming up to 25 minutes to 8. That's Little Heroes with One Perfect Day.
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1: Songs you love, songs you like, songs you haven't heard for years, songs you can't stand, and songs you've forgotten. Even songs you never knew existed. That's right, I'll play them all. My name is David, and on every second, third, fourth, and even fifth Tuesday of every month from 3 p.m. until 6 p.m. I'll be here on air at KRRR FM Community Radio. 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

0: Yeah, that was Liv Mason there with a song called Snowbird and Little River Band, Love is the Bridge. Outside temperature 11.7 degrees and the time is just coming up to 17 minutes to 8.
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0: 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And before that was Lobo with Me and You and a Dog Named Boo.
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0: Yeah, time just on 1:08. Lou Christie came in there with Two Faces Have I, and also Lou Bega with Mamba Number 5. 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

0: Yeah, just on 4 minutes after eight. That was Lou Gramm with the Midnight Blue. Outside temperature 11.7 degrees.
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Tune in to George's Friday Night Country every week from 6pm right through till midnight. You'll hear a little of old, a little of new, and a little of gospel. 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

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She says, hey babe, take a walk on the wild side.

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0: Yeah, just coming up 20 minutes after 8. That was Lulu with To Sir With Love. And also Little River Band there with My Own Way Home.
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1: Two, three.

0: Yeah, just on 29 after 8. And that was Mac Davis with Baby Don't Get Hooked on Me. And also in there was Lynyrd Skynyrd with Sweet Home Alabama.
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0: Hey, that's Macy Gray with a song called I Try. Community announcement, Caverty Spring Market's going to be on Sunday the 30th of August from 10 a.m. till 2 p.m. Now there's going to be stalls inside and outside the hall with a great range of goodies to offer, including food and drinks. And also new stall holders are welcome, so if you need to book a site, please phone Dot Pike on 0414 395614. Now, the market is located in KPD Hall on the Castlereagh Highway, gateway to the magnificent KPD Valley. Once again, Sunday, 30th of August from 10 a.m. and the fundraising is for the upkeep of the hall.
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0: Yes, it's just coming up to 17 minutes to 9, and that was Madonna, Like a Prayer.
1: Behind the Wheel, promoting road safety to drivers in rural and regional Australia, thanks to the support of NRMA.
2: Overtaking on country roads requires patience and good judgment. On single lane roads, vehicles can approach at closing speeds of 200 kilometres per hour, meaning you have minimal chances of surviving a front impact. In adverse conditions such as heavy rain or fog, it's a good idea to forget about overtaking at all, unless on dual carriageways. When you're driving on a twisting country two-lane road, long straights are few and far between, and it can be tempting to take a chance in order to overtake. The important thing to remember is, if you're in doubt about your ability to pass safely, then don't. Wait until the road is clear for a long stretch or until an overtaking lane comes along. Impatience costs lives, and it's worth taking a few extra minutes to reach your destination rather than trying to overtake in risky situations.

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So you're heartbroken. You sit around moping, crying, crying. You say you even thinking about dying? Well, before you do anything rash,

0: Yeah, great song there. That was the Mamas and Papas with Dedicated to the One I Love. And before that was the Main Ingredient with Everybody Plays the Fool.
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1: Okay, time for me to pack up and go home. I hope you've all enjoyed the music, and hopefully I'll be back next Tuesday evening. So I'm going to leave you with one from Teddy Swims, and it's called The Door.

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2: 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A little later on, we're going to be joined by one of Western Sydney's finest in Nicole Issa.
3: I cannot wait for this chat. We have been waiting a long time to have a little kiki with Nicole Issa, so stick around for that one. Cannot wait. But first, Triana, huge week. Something dropped.
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2: Do you believe in fate?
3: Of course I do.
2: Do you believe that things come together at exactly the right time for exactly the right reason? When Nina Jirachi was a kid, she went to her first ever concert at the Enmore Theatre in Sydney, took the trip up from Gosford to see Porter Robinson's 2015 Worlds Tour. That was her first gig. That was her introduction to this world, along with the music that she'd been playing on her iPod Touch while she was going to school on the bus in Gosford and all of that. And she got to feel that experience of being in community around people who were there to just celebrate the same thing and to all get together. And now, at this point in her career, Porter Robinson contacts her when she's touring the US and says, hey, do you want to work on a song together? He's side of stage for her Coachella debut, and now they have this track.

0: Nina Jirachi and Porter Robinson. What a cry. That is the sound of being chronically online. I am obsessed. You know I'm obsessed. Anytime Nina Jirachi touches anything, it turns into gold. And it just takes you back to a space in time. Makes you feel safe. Makes you feel a little bit MSN Messenger.
1: But it also yeah. With that one in particular, WannaCry was a computer virus in 2017 that caused about $15 billion worth of damage because it would like lock up everybody's files and force people to pay with cryptocurrency.
0: I remember that.
1: So
0: yeah.
1: Basically, Porter and Nina have taken the concept of a computer virus and said, what if we made the computer virus horny and needy? And this is the song that exists.
0: It's such a great concept. I'm so happy this is in the universe. And also, if you have time, go check out the visualizer. There is so much to say about the way that Nina Jirachi uses visualizers to accompany the songs. It's just another world.
1: Poppy, our producer, your thoughts?
2: Oh my God. I mean, like, honestly, like, it definitely feels very nostalgic because I did grow up listening to a lot of that kind of music, like Wave Racer, Porter Robinson, mm-hmm. that sort of stuff. So it definitely feels like very much a return to form and also just like, you're right about the visualizers. I remember like that All I Am visualizer and the Info Hazard one. Insane.
0: Oh, incredible.
2: Incredible. And now, she's, what a talent.
0: We don't do this very often.
1: Throughout the history of this show, there have been 13 separate occasions where a song has been so out of control, we've played it twice in a row.
0: Lana,
1: do I have your vote?
0: I think we've got to do it.
2: You have my vote.
0: Let's do it!

0: unreal. Alana just fell off her chair.
1: Do you know how intensely this affected our computers, Triana? The screens just turned off. We got the WannaCry.
0: Is this a sign? The computer screen in the studio just went completely black.

0: do not adjust anything. We've played it twice. It was so nice. Played it twice.
1: And our system's back online.
0: We're back up.
1: Finally.
0: Yay!
1: We genuinely blacked out on the screen for about a minute there towards the end of the show. I was like, are we still on air?
0: That's what I call an immersive experience. It is. You're actually so good that the music... The song actually just like GG'd our computers.
1: All right, stand by. We'll get to the news in just a sec.
2: The sound of now, support a shout out.
0: And the biggest shout out of the week goes to Andrew from Cremorne. Woo! Thank you, Andrew. When Andrew signed up to be a member here at Joy, they nominated The Sound of Now as their favourite show. We say a very big thank you to Andrew. 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And also, if you are a fan of Joy, go to joy.org.au/member and you can sign up to be a member.
1: Or do the same at your local radio station that isn't Joy. That's
0: exactly
1: fine. Whatever you
0: right.
1: feel, That's share it. The love. Share the love.
0: We also have a very special shout out from Melbourne, because we did catch up with Abe last week. We say a very big thank you for your support and ongoing support with everything that you do.
1: Yes, huge love, Abe. All right, and hello to everyone following us on Instagram at thesoundof.now. Couple new additions this week. Josh, Hannah, Trista is in there. Courtney, Shell, Yanni, Jared is in there. Huge shout out to all y'all. Thanks so much. Instagram at thesoundof.now. Chuck us a follow and we'll chuck your name in there next week.
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1: So we have new music from Slater with 3 Y's, which is why, of course, we have producer Poppy with us to talk
0: of
1: us through
0: course.
1: It, our resident Slater enthusiast expert correspondent.
3: Of course, of course. I'm very happy to be here to talk about Slater always. I actually am going to see her this weekend in Sydney because
1: Far
3: the
1: out.
3: Tickets are 18 plus in Melbourne. And since I've been a fan since like 2020, my parents were like, we know how bad you want to go see her, so we'll take the trip to Sydney.
1: So, you know, we need voice notes. We need you to like yes. take your phone, record some audio and maybe be like a live reporter on the scene to give us
3: I am vlogging the entire thing to put on my YouTube channel.
1: Perfect.
3: So you we guys will get some exclusives, of course, though.
1: And we'll rip the audio from the vlog. Perfect.
3: Yay!
1: Exactly.
3: Well, so, this new song is called Brand New Chanel's. It is coming from... What she's basically decided is she's not done with this Worst Girl in America era. She wants to still experiment with the sound. She still kind of wants... She feels like she still has a lot to explore with that. And she has a song called Beat Up Chanel's, which actually turns 1 today. So happy birthday, Beat Up Chanel's. Mm. They grow up so fast. So she's basically, what she's doing is she says that she's inversing everything. So it's like all the colors are like, it used to be red and now it's like teal. And so it's also, this song is about how she got cheated on 2 days before her album dropped.
0: Whoa.
3: When she was preparing for Coachella. And her partner's actually like quite like a bit of a name in like,
0: the scene.
3: Spaces. Mm. And so everyone was like, whoa, like that's crazy, because they seemed really happy and really locked in. So yeah, and the music video was really heartbreaking. The music video had like a lot of references to Beat Up Chanel's. Like it had her at the shooting range. It had her with the washing line and everything, but except the clothes were white and now they're black because obviously it's inverted.
1: Of course. Yeah. There's such value in an artist kind of finding identity in their album or their project, whatever it is, and then going, okay, well, I'm still building this thing. I do need more people to understand who I am. How can we extend this? We saw it with Brat, obviously, the most obvious example and different remixes of that. I think it's real clever from Slater. Do you want to introduce the song?
3: Of course I do. This is Brand New Chanel. From it's called the album's actually going to be called The Worst Man in America.
0: Oh,
3: yeah.
1: Oh, I love
3: it. On the cheating guy. This is Brand New Chanel's. I love this song.
1: This is the sound of now.

0: Brand new Chanel's dollar sign on the S. Thank you, Slater. And thank you to producer Pops for giving us a bit of background on that. Now, I tell you what, I will hear no slander on this show anymore. If anyone wants to come for us and say we don't play enough Slater, more Slater.
1: Hello to the one guy who complained about us not playing enough Slater.
0: Thank you, Carlo.
1: Hello, you're on The Sound of Now, Triana Butler and Alana Rosso with you. Now, a couple of weeks ago, you'll know we played a track from Ryan Beatty.
0: Yes.
1: Who I said at the time is a real favourite of mine.
0: Yeah.
1: He just had a new album out. It's so worth listening to. And it was off the back of that that we had a Melbourne producer who we've played on the show before we were national.
0: Yep.
1: So if you're one of our friends listening around the country on the Community Radio Network, you would not remember when we played music from Elmay. But let me introduce you. Melbourne-based artist, singer-songwriter. He's got this new track out. How did you describe this?
0: I definitely find Elmay's vocals are kind of like Sufjan Stevens with a little bit of that kind of Caroline Polachek sound in it.
1: Yeah.
0: Does that make sense?
1: He's said on his Instagram, you know, for lovers of Sufjan, which is another great shout, Ryan Beatty and also Japanese Breakfast. So
0: Japanese Breakfast.
1: I see the center of the
0: Holy Trinity.
1: No, I was going to say I see the center of the Venn diagram.
0: Oh,
1: all
0: yes.
1: Those artists kind of overlapping.
0: Well, that's Elmay.
1: Here it is, brand new from Elmay. This is called Already October. It's The Sound of Now.

0: Melbourne, that is Elmay with Already October, even though it's not quite October just yet. Don't adjust your watch. Look at my watch to tell me what the date was. What is wrong with me? It's The Sound of Now, Triana Butler and Alana Rosso with you. Yes, that is our actual names. And stand by, because in just a couple minutes, we've got Nicole Issa joining us, who we've been trying to track down for years.
1: So long.
0: Trying to get her on the show. She's got a new EP out. It's great. So we'll chat with her real soon. We'll get her on the Zoom.
1: We'll get her on the Zooms. But before we do, we've got another band that we want to introduce you to, Stormy Lou. Now, fun fact about Stormy Lou, we discovered them on AMRAP.
0: Yes.
1: Big shout out. And also, if you are an emerging artist and you would like to get your music played and discovered, big shout out to be on AMRAP. Now, this song is called Older. Stormy Lou is a 5-piece queer band from South Australia, from Corona Yada. We've got Mick, we've got Alex, we've got Nessie, we've got Amy, and we've got Alyssa. Now, this is huge if you're a fan of Camp Cope and you might be missing a little bit of that sound in your life. I think this is going to be right in your bag. So, we're going to give this one a play. This is Stormy Lou, Older. You're on The Sound of Now. Yeah.

0: That is so sick. From Psycho, it is called Look Up. It's The Sound of Now. Hello, Triana and Alana with you. Make sure you got us on Instagram at thesoundof.now. Alana, this is new from Remy Wolf.
1: It's a little bit different to the Remy Wolf you might already know. When I think of Remy Wolf, I think the first song would come to mind would be like Sexy Villain or like Anthony Kiedis, like something like that, right? Now, take it down a notch, but also keep that exact same essence of Remy Wolf in it. And you've got Twiggy, brand new from Remy Wolf. This is Twiggy.

0: is The Sound of Now.
1: Nicole Issa is an artist we've been a fan of for a long time here on The Sound of Now. She has a brand new EP out called Bring It Back to Me, and alongside that, a YouTube series celebrating the place she grew up and the place she came to know herself. The series is called Live from the Area. It is on YouTube right now. Nicole Issa, we're going to be chatting to in a sec.
2: Excited, finally. It's so good to like meet you guys in like online humans, you know?
1: Well,
2: it's still like, I feel like we've known each other so long through messaging that I'm just like
1: it's still to happen in real life, but I feel like it'll get there soon.
2: I did try.
1: Okay, the worst timing. The one time that Alana and I fly to Sydney to go see a hero of mine. I don't know if a hero of yours, but Zane Lowe was doing a talk.
2: Yeah.
1: And the one day that we flew in and flew out just happened to be the day that you were like, hey guys, I'm in Melbourne. Do you want to come by and just like watch my show because I'm performing? And we had to be like, I'm so sorry.
2: No.
1: So sorry. But so good to see you. How have things been for you? Because the tour was happening. How's that going?
2: Yeah, that was really lovely. I think it was my first kind of headline tour. But the reason why I did it was for two reasons. Mostly the first reason was when I became a musician, I wanted to sing. And I found myself just behind my laptop for way too long. And I was getting so depressed. I was like, when I was said I wanted to be a musician, this is not what I meant. I was like, I just felt like I was working around. And then I was like, I miss performing. I love performing. And I love storytelling. And what a better way with, like, it was my last single, I Don't Know Myself, but like, what a better way to do that? Try and raise a bit of money for endometriosis. And just like make it not about you, because I find that like music is so egotistical and it's like, me, look at me, look at me, look at me. And I'm just like, you know what? This is my why. This is why I write music, is to like tell my story and sing to people. And my Sydney show in particular was so special because it was such an intimate crowd. And I had three people that I didn't know that came to the show. So I had three fans. So I was very, very excited by that. And I was able to just like tell the stories, and I find myself, I'm always rushing when I'm performing, so I was able to tell the stories behind every song. I was giving them details, like I name dropped who some of the songs were about. Like, it was so great, and so I had the best time, and I'm just like, I want to do it again so badly.
3: Oh my gosh. And Nicole, I have to say, simply has to go on the record. Thank you so much for everything that you were doing for the community and representing all of the things in terms of endo and just those, you know, the doctors not listening. As someone who's gone through the doctors not listening phase, I feel you. I appreciate what you're doing and the content that you're writing. And I understand it must be like so vulnerable, not only just to put it in words, not even just get up on stage and sing about all these topics as well. How does it feel being vulnerable in front of a crowd, especially now, you know, as you're saying, you're getting new fans coming in and they're probably from that community as well. How are you finding that when you're performing?
2: Thank you so much. That is so sweet. I think for me, when I'm writing songs, and particularly songs like that and like songs that are so vulnerable, I write them because I can't actually say them out loud. And it's like, I've been through all these different things and I'm trying to process how all these little pieces of the puzzle have come together into this massive thing, and just being overwhelmed. Like I remember even kind of reflecting on that song and being like, I'm talking about body image here. I'm talking about medical neglect. I'm talking about, you know, how the world is profiting off us being in pain. I'm talking about how we're being dismissed. We're talking about misogyny in healthcare. And then like, it's so many deep topics and trying to fit that all in, but it's because I couldn't process it. And so like performing it out and having people actually come up to me and be like, I went through the same thing. Like, thank you so much for talking about it. I'm like, oh my gosh. Cause when I was diagnosed, the only person I knew was my sister, and she was the one who pushed me. So I was like so many people. And then I found out some family members had some issues, and I've heard about other people had infertility struggles because of it. And I just didn't know. And so it's, even though it's so vulnerable of being like, hey, let's talk about periods, but it's just so important because, again, it challenges those ideas. And I remember first explaining, like, for example, like to my dad or my family that I'm talking about this, everyone automatically is like, oh, really? Like, oh, and it's like, yeah, because society's made us feel that way. You know, we need to talk about these things and make it normal, because then that's the only time when more funding is going to go into those things. That's when people are actually going to, if someone says, hey, I can't come into work because I've got my period and I'm in pain, they're going to take that seriously, you know? And so, Yeah, so it feels really special. And I think the fact that it's been able, other people have related to it has made me feel heard and seen, because the amount of times I gaslit myself throughout that process was crazy. Well, and also shout out to my sister, because if it wasn't for her, like, I would have still been struggling.
1: Well, I think the thing about what you're talking about there in particular as well is that so much of it is rooted in shame. And in not wanting to tell anyone and being embarrassed to tell people, right? And into you, who as a performer has to very deliberately face and defeat that shame, not just to, you know, perform, because it can be vulnerable and scary getting your music out there, but when you decide that you're going to address that, that is a very specific battle that you are facing up to there.
2: No, 100%, 100%. And look, it does feel a bit uncomfortable and weird sometimes, but I guess that's how the shame moves through the body and things can be normalized, is like you need to feel that bit of uncomfortability for change. Funny enough, I actually explained to some of the young people that I mentor, it's like, yes, there's, okay, don't get me wrong, I'm never going to push you to a point of like you're going to be so uncomfortable, but you have to be a little bit uncomfortable to grow and to get better at things. And it's the same kind of concept of this, I guess.
3: 100% it is. And I guess, you know, with that as well, talking about performing and pre-show rituals, you give me the impression you've got some pretty like regimented pre-show rituals before you go perform. Can you talk to us about that?
2: Nah, bro, I'm chaotic as hell. I'm like, oh, that's my game.
3: Well, that's not the vibe you're giving. You're giving like, we are on the dot, we are doing this, we are like getting together for a huddle. So there you go.
2: Thanks. I really appreciate that. That's my really good masking on my part. I do. I am so like, I try and be very particular about like, okay, I need to remember the small things, because that when I'm really stressed or I'm really nervous, my attention to detail really goes. But like my like small things like my capo or like a specific lead or something like that, like, oh my gosh, the day of my show in Sydney, I literally could not find my capo, and I was like, so I've got like 5 musician friends here as a capo in their car.
3: Oh no.
1: All right, well, let's have a listen to this song now from Nicole Issa. This is called I Don't Know Myself. It is off of the debut EP, Bring It Back to Me, which is out now. Stick with us. Nicole Issa is staying with us. You're on The Sounder now.

0: the sound of now.
1: Triana Butler and Alana Rosso with you, and we are chatting with Nicole Issa out of, are we still saying out of Western Sydney, out of the area?
2: Yeah, man, I'm in Bankstown, man.
3: Bankstown, like the area? Tell us why it's called the area. As people that are uninitiated, why is Bankstown
2: totally
3: the area?
2: So the area is like a colloquial term for Western Sydney, and it's used like, originally it was used as a bit of like a, with negative connotations. So it was a bit of like, oh, you're from the area. Like, you know, you means you're rough. You means you come from an immigrant background. It means you probably, I don't know, some of your cousins are in gangs. Like, it was always this like really bad thing of coming from the area. But I love the area. The area is the best. It's got the best food. It's got the best people. Like, I feel so at home here. That's why sometimes I'm like, I need to get out of the area because it's become my personality. But I literally love it here.
1: But I feel like there's so much, in particular music at the moment, that's coming out of Western Sydney, that if it were not for the structures that are in place in, as we're calling it, the area, you know, it would not be the same. It wouldn't have the same kind of heart to it.
2: Totally. Like, even the underground scene, the underground live music scene, the amount of people that I've because I kind of say I'm a bit in the intersection where I kind of see how, like, I guess policies and, you know, the inner city and how they're doing live music. And then I've had creators come up to me like, oh, I want to go back down there and see what's going on over there. Like, oh my gosh. And I'm like, yeah, but like 5 years ago, you wouldn't even catch a train to come here. Like, you know, like, you hated it, you know? So it's really, like, all the underground scenes are really awesome. There's also beautiful arts groups. Like, the arts in Western Sydney is just incredible. We've got the largest poetry slam in the Southern Hemisphere in Western Sydney.
3: Yes.
2: We also have, it's a Bankstown Poetry Slam. It's the best. Shout out to them. They're amazing. About, like, 300 people run through the doors of Bankstown every single month, and they've been doing that for years.
3: Wow.
2: You know, there's so much stuff going out, particularly, like, Parramatta Way, Mount Druitt Way. Parramatta Lanes is probably one of my favorite festivals that is currently going on right now. Some of the best music creation I've ever seen at that festival. And there's just this such awesome things here. And my banh-mi's are $7.
1: That's it.
3: I win.
1: What a flex. Yo, so I spent a little bit of time in Auburn, which I guess
2: yeah,
1: is...
2: Yeah, it's me.
1: Right? I mean, without doxing yourself, right? But, yeah. Like, the community is unreal and the food is really, really good. And people are just, like, stoked to have you there. And it's a really, really cool place to be. So mad props for representing the area so proudly. I know you've got this new series called Live from the Area on YouTube. Mm-hmm. And that kind of... pride in your home, I don't know, your home area. that pride.
2: Places I grew up.
1: Yeah, exactly. Tell us a little bit about it. Yeah. People who haven't seen the YouTube series you've been doing.
2: So Live from the Area is a series that I started where the singles from the EP, I perform them in places that really matter to me that are in the area. So the first one I filmed at my Deitha and Jiddu's house, which is my grandparents' house. That place is literally like, I feel like I'm more home there than I am in my home here. My grandparents mean a lot to me. And that place, the way that my granddad was able to build, like, literally, I always say that he built an empire out of a suitcase, because he literally came here with a suitcase and was able to build this gorgeous family and, you know, live, I guess, the Australian dream. You know, he wasn't able to feed his family back home. He was an agriculture worker. And so to come here and then see, one of the things before he passed away is that, like, whenever all the nurses and stuff would come in, he'd be like, I have 16 grandchildren, and this one went to university, and this one went to university. And he just was so passionate about all his grandkids getting an education. I remember, like, when I discovered that some people actually don't go to uni, I was so confused, because my granddad had put it in my head that you have to go to uni. So that was the first one, the Live from the Area. And then the second one I did at the local pools, which is now a park, but there's a little cute little story for that. I won't ruin it, so go check that one out. And then the one that I recently put out is at the local hairdresser, literally my local hairdresser, where, because the song is about body image and talked a little bit about my journey with body image in relation to my hair, as opposed to, what I was talking about in the song, just another section of that song. But it was really the whole idea around it was to try and give humanize the people from the area, the places from the area, and the stories from the area. Because a lot of our media, even now, like you could turn on the news and you can see the language that is being used when describing not only the people from the area, but also the actual area. Like I remember someone from a news platform that I'm not gonna just name and shame. Without knowing that I was from Western Sydney, was like, oh, thank God for Western Sydney. I always would have no news stories. Aww. And it was like, ooh, but the thing is that funny enough, the same things do happen out in different parts of Sydney, but because there is a lower socioeconomic status, because there are more immigrants or certain points where immigrants have come and lived together, they've just villainized the communities. They've villainized, even one thing I'm really passionate about is particularly like our young boys. And I find that they villainize a lot of our boys. And when you villainize young boys, they try and reclaim that power by being what they describe. And so it's like the most beautiful men that I know are from the area. The most beautiful humans that I know are from here. And I just really wanted to humanize that, particularly because the whole EP is about bringing it back to myself. Where I'm from is a large part of myself. And I tried to run from that for years. Like I never told anyone I was from Western Sydney and I dyed my hair blonde. I told everyone I was from the inner west. I was a folk girl from the inner west.
3: What?
2: And so coming back to oh my gosh, I have a photo somewhere. It's so bad. so embarrassing. But I really tried to come back to them and be like, no, this place has shaped me. Our stories have shaped me. And that's why I thought it was a great way to kind of put alongside the EP.
1: Now you don't have to share that photo, but just know that if you send it to us,
3: it's gone on the gram.
1: I didn't say that.
3: I said that.
1: I mean, it can, but sure. We are chatting with Nicole Issa. The debut EP is out now. It is called Bring It Back to Me. Congratulations. I mean, it is a lot of work putting out one song on its own, right? But putting out a body of work and having a cohesive thought amongst all of it, it is no mean feat, and especially in this economy in which we live. So huge congratulations.
2: Not telling me.
1: Yeah, exactly. What do you what do you want people, aside from, you know, the Western Sydney of it all, what do you think people will take away from hearing this EP?
2: The EP really tries to go on a journey. The way that I'd like to describe it is that it's a kind of a coming of age, but the one that you kind of have in your 20s, like the one of like your first breakup, you're discovering who you are, you're learning about, you know, things you've learned, your frontal lobe develops, like, you know, like all these different things. And so that's why there's this kind of journey. Obviously I love to write a good heartbreak song. So it kind of starts off in that world. And then it kind of goes through experience. And I feel like the point is like, oh, I don't know myself is where it's the lowest point of like, okay, there's a bit of loss. She's lost here, and trying to address some of those things that did happen to my 20s. And then it kind of ends on Bring It Back to Me, which is a really special song about returning to who you are and why you do what you do and doing everything. And the way I like to describe it is like, I do everything I do today for my 5-year-old self, for the 5-year-old girl who was in her room with her hairbrush being like, I just want to sing and I don't know how to do it. And to be like, no girl, you kept dreaming, even though you got in trouble for dreaming in the back of the classroom, like you kept dreaming, you kept at your thing, and you're doing it for that. So especially when we find, like, particularly in this economy, you're like, oh my gosh, is this going to make money? Is this going to do this? Am I making the right moves? Am I going to be able to buy a house? All these different things. It's like, okay, let's calm down this noise and remember your why. And if you keep aligning with that why, you're going to be able to get to where you are. And I think when I want people to listen to this EP, I really hope, particularly that last song, they're able to take this sense of like, no, I'm unapologetically myself. It's literally like releasing your inhibitions. Like, feel the rain on your skin, but like,
3: okay, 2025.
2: Literally, I was like, for 2026, Nicole is a virgin.
3: Oh my gosh, that is.
2: Just release all that stuff.
3: Oh my gosh.
2: And just remember, like, that return to who you are. You know, I've been told for years, I'm so loud, I'm so chaotic, I'm all these things, but these things are actually the best parts of myself, and I wouldn't be able to, people wouldn't have the best parts of myself if it wasn't for those things. And just kind of realigning to who you are. I feel like I'm not 100% there yet, but I'm a lot closer than I was when I first started writing this EP. And that is something that particularly, like, I find a lot of artists need to remember, that like, no, okay, you might be on a different path, but this just align with your why and you'll get there.
3: So which song off the EP do you think your five-year-old self would resonate with the most?
2: I think Bring It Back to Me, because it's the poppiest, and I was a pop girl and I wanted to be Hilary Duff and Lizzie McGuire.
3: Oh, girlies. Yeah. Well, Triana, should we give it, should we play it?
1: Yeah, let's do that. And quickly, are you going to the Hilary Duff show that's coming up?
2: Oh my gosh, I did not get a ticket. No. I'm so annoyed. I sold out. I was like, I'm sure no one's going to buy it because low-key, I'm not really a fan of the new music. But I was like, no one's going to buy it. And then next minute, like, it was my first album that I ever bought. Like,
1: really?
2: So oh I'll have gosh. To I'll have to get my connections to try and get a little bit of a resale moment. But I'm going to make it, I promise.
1: All right, let's hear this track right now from Nicole Eastard. This is Bring It Back to Me. You're on The Sounder now.

0: You're on The Sound of Now with Triana and Alana and special guest this week, Nicole Issa, who's joining us all the way from Western Sydney.
1: From the area, as we now know.
2: Yeah, the area.
0: Nicole, thank you so much for joining us today, Nicole Issa.
2: Thank you.
0: And go check out that EP. It is called Bring It Back to Me.
1: Yeah, where can people find you, Nicole?
0: Yeah.
2: I'm on all the stuff. I'm on the Instagram, Nicole_Issa. I'm on the TikTok. If you like my music, please send me a message. I like to do live market research and tell me what you like and what you do. I'm a Leo and it's currently Leo season, so I need people to tell me they like my stuff, please. Thank you.
0: We've had a lot of artists shout out their social media. We've never had an artist shout out live market research followed by their star sign.
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Tenor saxophonist Ben Webster, along with Oscar Peterson piano, Herb Ellis guitar, Ray Brown bass, and Stan Levy drums. Not a bad sort of a lineup. Recorded in Hollywood in 1957, and that's called Soulville, written by Ben Webster. Thanks for joining us on The Breeze, the program as usual coming from the studios of 4MBS Classic FM, MBS Lite Digital Radio and Silver Memories Nostalgia Radio in Brisbane. We are all the way around this fair country of ours, Australia it's called, on the Community Radio Network. And next up, the Melton Jazz Quartet, although it's virtually a solo for Milt Jackson playing vibraphone, this is Nature Boy.

Some magic sounds indeed. Milt Jackson, vibraphone, and the rest of the modern jazz quartet. They've got 10 seconds at the beginning and 15 seconds at the end. John Lewis, piano, Percy Heath, bass, and Connie Kay, drums, recorded in New York in 1985. On the breeze now, this is James Valentine, sadly missed.

The First Time Ever I Saw Your Face, written by Scottish folk singer, singer-songwriter, etc., Ewan McColl. That was a massive hit for Roberta Flack. James Valentine leading the quartet, playing his tenor sax. Gary Daly, piano. Alex Bonham, double bass. And Cameron Reed, drums. From the album Debut, which probably says a lot. James Valentine was around on the scene a long time before that. But maybe as a jazz quartet, it was the debut album. And as I said, sadly missed James Valentine. Let's take a Stairway to the Stars.

George Washing Machine, violin and vocals, taking a Stairway to the Stars in that piece, featuring Peter Behler playing guitar. The Vincent Mata Trio next, led by Tom Vincent, who became an ordained Buddhist monk, but has since returned to performing and recording, figuring that there's a lot of similarities between Buddhism and jazz. Improvise and you get the best out of life. Especially if you live on Green Dolphin Street.

On Green Dolphin Street, the Vincent Mader Trio, Tom Vincent piano, Mark Mader from Holland playing drums, and Mac Lahissi from Melbourne. I think based in New York these days, playing double bass. So Tom Vincent, originally from Tasmania. Also from Tasmania is the Outer Young Quartet.

The Adiyoung Quartet from Downsider, going back to 2007, and Unapproachable You, written by guitarist Andy Young. And the rest of the group, all from Tasmania, from Hobart. Kelly Ottaway, piano and vibes, Sean Brady, drums, and Hamish Stevenson, double bass. And these days, Andy Young is in semi-retirement. Look forward to another album at some stage, hopefully, possibly, maybe. And now for something completely different, let's head off to Cuba with Chucho Valdez and the Afro-Cuban Messengers.

Chucho Valdez from Cuba and the Afro-Cuban Messengers, and Taboo, taken from the 2013 album Border Free. And I was lucky enough to see Chucho Valdez and his group at the Queensland Performing Arts Centre, and at the front of the stage he had a lineup of about three or four percussionists. It was just great. Final track on the breeze this week comes from Doc Powell.

guitarist Doc Powell from his 97th and Columbus album, Ode to Chet. Chet Baker, Chet Atkins, don't really know. It doesn't say anywhere. And when you think about guitar, possibly Chet Atkins, who was a great guitarist, covered many fields. Thanks for your company on the breeze this week. I hope we can get together again very soon, maybe even next week, somewhere around Australia on the Community Radio Network. Enjoy the week ahead. I'm John Deegan. Ciao for now.

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2: This week on Bill Street Caravan, we have soul man Don Bryant with the Bow Keys. Coming up right now on Bill Street Caravan.
4: Hey, Pat.
2: Hey, JB.
4: This week, we've got a man I love to call the soul survivor, Don Bryant, along with the Bow Keys.
2: If you're unfamiliar with either act, they've both got their own interesting paths which have led them to come together in recent years.
4: Don, born and raised in South Memphis, rose to prominence in the 1960s as a singer in Memphis's burgeoning rhythm and blues scene, first under the tutelage of disc jockey Dick Kane Cole and later with Willie Mitchell's band.
2: He was known for having an over-the-top stage presence during Mitchell's gigs at the Plantation Inn in West Memphis, Arkansas, just over the bridge here. Don didn't just sing, but he danced his way into the hearts of adoring clubgoers.
4: After an accident during a road trip, Mitchell sidelined the band, focusing their efforts to the studio. Bryant effectively went solo, releasing his debut LP, Precious Soul, with Mitchell as a producer on High Records in 1969.
2: However, Don would soon turn away from performing, making inroads as a hit songwriter for Mitchell's acts. After much success, he'd eventually turn away from secular music altogether, and he would only return to recording in the studio for the occasional gospel project.
4: Howard Grimes and Archie Hubby Turner, alums of Willie Mitchell's band during Bryant's tenure with the group, would find themselves playing with the Bow Keys, a group led by producer Scott Beaumont.
2: Scott inquired about Don, and Howard and Hubby helped lure Don into the fold at Scott's Electrophonic Studios.
4: There, Don, Scott, Howard, Hubby, and many of the Bow Keys in an all-star ensemble of musicians from across generations of Memphis music got together to craft Don's comeback album, 2017's Don't Give Up on Love.
2: It was a big family affair, with Charles Hodges on organ, Percy Wiggins, Susan Marshall, and the sensational Barnes Brothers among the list of backing vocals, and our very own Bill Street Caravan engineer Adam Hill behind the boards.
4: I can only imagine that those sessions were on fire. But Don himself has told me before that getting back into the studio felt like fitting into an old glove.
2: And since he's been back on stage, you can tell Don has taken to being a star soul man once again.
4: He and the Bow Keys have gotten quite the routine down together, touring Europe just last year with their act.
2: Having them home always makes for an amazing evening, filled with incredible music and energy.
4: Here's a bit of that energy just for our fans listening in. Here's Don Bryant and the Bow Keys.

0: 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Y'all give it up for Mr. Don Bryant.
1: That was Don Bryant and the Bo Keys live on Bill Street Caravan. 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
2: We'll be back with more music from the man and the band in a bit.

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1: 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The soundtrack of America was made in Tennessee. We're back, and we've got a stellar performance by Don Bryant and the Bo Keys on the show today.
0: Of course, many folks may have known Don Bryant as a songwriter behind Ann Peebles' hit record, I Can't Stand the Rain.
1: Don would write many songs for Ann, who folks also likely would know would go on to be his wife.
0: Well, there's that one song he wrote for her, about her, for her to sing about herself in first person.
1: Yes, 99 Pounds was a cute song when Ann recorded it in 1971, but it's about to become cute all over again in a brand new way. I've heard Don's upcoming record, and he covers it.
0: So wait a minute. Does that mean that Don wrote a song for her, about her, for her to sing about herself, just so he could turn around and sing it 50 years later?
1: Bingo. There are several covers on the album, from songs Don wrote and performed for himself and songs he wrote for other people. I don't want to spoil it, but there's one song he covered from a session Willie Mitchell did at Royal for an out-of-town artist. Scott suggested Don sing it, but Don tells me he kind of forgotten that he wrote it.
0: Well, the man has obviously written a lot of songs.
1: Yeah, and even when he stopped performing and spent several decades in relative obscurity in the Memphis music scene, Don says he just kept writing. When Scott invited him to record new material, he had folders and folders of ideas ready to go.
0: And we're ready to get back to hear some more of this amazing man of Memphis music. Here's Don Bryant and the Bo Keys.

I love you. Oh, I love you. 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Woo, you make me feel like a man wanna feel when he's getting all the love he can bear.

0: Mickey.
1: Well, here on the Bill Street Caravan, this week we have Mr. Don Bryan. How does it feel to have this new record coming out?
2: Oh, it feels good, man. I'm excited, like I am about the other albums. I'm excited about it.
1: This is the second record that you've done with Scott Bomar and Electrophonic Studios. What do you think that it's brought out of you now that you're on your second record with this arrangement?
2: I'm happy to be with somebody like Scott because he's shown that he knows what he's doing. And I'm glad to be back into the music business. It's great. It's great.
1: You Make Me Feel is the name of the new record. And what is your inspiration to be able to record these sort of really moving records?
2: Well, you know, I've been writing for so long, man, and I've never stopped. When ideas come to me, I like to jot down titles or a few lines come to me. I enjoy doing this. I enjoy telling the stories musically. Mm-hmm.
1: Well, you've been at this for quite a while. Take me back, if you can, to your early days. I know you grew up and your father was a singer.
2: Well, yeah, you're right. My father had a gospel quartet, and they used to rehearse at our home. And we used to sit down and just sit around and listen to them harmonize. That must have touched my soul because that's what kept me going into music. And me and my brothers got together and we started singing gospel songs, imitating them, you know. And as they grew older, they moved in different directions. And, you know, I never gave up. So here I am still doing the same thing and enjoying it every minute of it.
1: When you were traveling with Willie Mitchell's band and you guys were going far and wide, there are some expert players who I think deserve mention if there's ever an opportunity to give them a mention. Who were some of the other people who were on the road with you guys and playing in nightclubs in Memphis through that band?
2: Well, on a lot of occasions, Kenny Hodges, Leroy Hodges, Tywood, and I can't think of the horn players or what have you right now, but it was a tight situation. They knew what I was doing, and I could hear what they were doing. And it made the situation to me seem much easier because I was enjoying it, too.
1: Absolutely.
2: And I was trying to convey to the audience to make sure that they were enjoying listening and dancing and what have you.
1: Who were some of the people who were fun to work with when you were in those writing sessions once you guys were in the studio?
2: Well, when I had the opportunity and got with Willie Mitchell to sing, there were, you know, artists coming in and out that he was recording. I did some recording on me. Then a lot of other different artists started coming in, and all of a sudden a young lady walked in the studio by the name of Ann Peebles. She kind of took over everything, that voice she had. And on occasion, I still work with Willie, but in the studio, they had the opportunity to concentrate on her. So I saw what was going on, so I kind of moved over into the writing position, and it kind of stuck with me, and I kind of stuck with that for a long time.
1: How do you tap into these situations that other people around you are going through?
2: Just talking to people and hearing some of the things that were going on. And like at that time, music and songs and writing songs was just in my heart. And I don't know, the least little thing I hear, if it caught me, I'd be sitting down the next few minutes trying to write a song on some of the things that, you know, people would talk about, just having conversations. Like everybody had a story to tell.
1: Being that you can't get out on the road right now, you have this new record that is coming out. How do you continue to stay engaged with your fans, and particularly how are you doing? You know, it's a tough time for artists right now.
2: I'm doing pretty good, and as usual, I'm still writing songs. That keeps my mind occupied with something that I feel good doing. I'm looking forward to, in the future, near future, hopefully, you know, recording again in the studio. Looking forward, whenever it comes, to get back and doing it on stage again and just giving it all I got.
1: Well, you talk about the music being something you love, and it's obvious to see that your wife, Ann Peebles, is also your greatest love. How has it been to support one another through music, and particularly during a time like this, after these so many years, still being able to have love and to have this music that you guys share?
2: Well, one thing I can see is we both love the music thing so much, and we still listen to some of the tapes and different things and CDs that she did, some that I did, and a lot of times, you know, we still sit down and write songs together. You know, she'll come up with an idea, and we'll sit down and work on it until we'll get it going little by little. We may not finish it up at that time, but it's there. The idea is there. And hey, just enjoying one another, you know, reminiscing on a lot of the things that we had done together and traveling and what have you, you know. It makes up for the time. It does.
1: That's fantastic. The last time that I saw you both together was at the Memphis Music Hall of Fame, and your performance, it seemed like a dedication directly to her. How did it feel to sing that passionately? It seemed like you were singing directly to your love. Is that true?
2: Yes, yes. Whenever she's in the audience, I can't help that. I've got to sing. I've got to dedicate it to her. And after these years, and still have that love going, and that means something.
1: Well, Don Bryant, a.k.a. Mr. Rhythm, it's always a great pleasure when we can have you on the show and when I can just be in your presence and be in awe of your talent and your grace. And so I want to thank you particularly for taking the time to give us a call today. We couldn't be together in person for obvious reasons, but any time that we can feel your presence is amazing.
2: Well, thank you so much, and I thank you for allowing me this opportunity.
1: Absolutely. Well, we'll be looking for You Make Me Feel due out in June, and we hope to be able to continue to spread your music and your message through the virtual space and through the audio space and wherever else it might be able to reach people. So we'll be seeing you soon.
2: All right. Thank you so much. All right. Take care.
1: Thank you. Have a great evening.
2: All right.
0: Here's more from Don Bryant and the Bo Keys.

Thank you. Somebody. Somebody know what I'm talking about. Got a little story about that.

0: That was Don Bryant and the Bo Keys. If you'd like to keep up with Don, find him on Facebook. And if you'd like to keep up with the Bo Keys, their website is thebokeys.com.
1: Of course, when Don's feeling up to it, he and the Bo Keys are touring all over the world, not just in Memphis. In the meantime, if you can't catch him in person, keep an ear out for his newest release on Fat Possum Records.
0: His new record, of course, is produced by Scott Bomar and features the Bo Keys, members of the High Rhythm Section, and several exciting surprise guests. 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

0: BBC News with Govinda Gill. A court in Syria has sentenced the ousted president, Bashar al-Assad, to death for crimes against humanity committed during the country's civil war. His cousin, Atif Najib, also received the death sentence. Here's our Global Affairs correspondent, Joanna Keane.
1: Bashar al-Assad's grip on power came to an end in 2024 when his government was overthrown and he fled to Russia with his family. Now, in his absence, he's been sentenced to death for crimes including premeditated murder. His cousin, Atif Najib, who is in charge of political security in Dera province where the uprising began, was inside a cage in court to hear his sentence read out. He was convicted of the intentional killing of children and torture leading to death. Syria's interim authorities will now continue the process of trying figures from the former government both in person and in their absence.
0: Rescuers in western Colombia have been working through the night to search for any survivors trapped under dozens of buildings that collapsed after Monday's powerful earthquake. More than 130 people are known to have died. Colombia's new president, Abelardo de la Espriella, has declared a state of emergency, and countries including the United States, Ecuador and Venezuela have offered to send rescue teams. Michael Caponi is from the aid organisation Global Empowerment Mission. He says he's concerned about his teams encountering rebel groups.
2: 6-7 major cities and towns that have destruction in them. Some are 80% destroyed, some have 20 buildings destroyed. So the response is very, very widespread. Some of the hardest hit areas like Choco, those are in areas where there's a lot of guerrillas. Pretty dangerous areas right now. We're trying to get helicoptered in by the Colombian military as soon as I arrive.
0: Thailand's prime minister has suspended the issuing of new permits to buy firearms in response to two deadly shootings in recent days. Anutun Chanwirakun has ordered that registered firearms must be kept at home. From Bangkok, Jonathan Head reports.
3: The government is also considering measures to persuade the owners of an estimated 4 million unlicensed guns to hand them in. The police are still investigating what drove a 14-year-old boy to open fire at his secondary school last week using his grandfather's handgun. They say there is evidence that the boy watched violent content online and that he showed a strong interest in learning how to handle guns. The education minister has now proposed screening at the entrance to schools to stop students from bringing in weapons.
0: Russian strikes have killed at least 9 people in Ukraine overnight. President Zelensky said the most deadly attack on the city of Zaporizhia involved North Korean missiles.

0: missiles. He also said a hospital treating infectious diseases was damaged in Kyiv. World News from the BBC. The medical charity Médecins Sans Frontières is warning of an extreme hunger crisis among children in Somalia. MSF says a survey at displacement sites in the southwestern city of Baidoa found half of all children were acutely malnourished. It says drought and conflict have left health facilities overwhelmed. Romania's only nuclear power plant could soon shut down as water levels on the River Danube hits record lows. The Cernavodă power plant provides a fifth of Romania's energy and has had one reactor out of service since July. The river is currently just 3 centimetres above the minimum water level needed for the plant. The Australian Prime Minister Anthony Albanese has rejected calls to apologise over comments about a gift from his Japanese counterpart, Sanae Takaichi. On a podcast, Mr Albanese said she had given him a couple of melons and gestured towards his chest after the host made a sexualised joke. Our Australia correspondent Katie Watson reports.
1: This exchange happened back in July and in fact drew little interest when it originally aired, with outrage instead being reserved for inappropriate comments the Prime Minister made about the pop star Kylie Minogue, and he did apologise for that. This latest gaffe has resurfaced after Tokyo's former ambassador to Canberra, Shingo Yamagami, wrote an opinion piece in the Australian newspaper in which he labelled the comments as sexist. He went on to explain that crown melons were a prized and expensive fruit in Japan, seen as a special gift.
0: A man in Hong Kong has admitted to stealing 423 laptops from his employee to fund his stock trading addiction. Ho Mungeet admitted to taking the laptops while working in the IT department for the British corporate giant Deloitte. He's believed to have made $150,000 from the sales before losing it all trading. BBC News.
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0: Edinburgh, Scotland, and New York. This is Democracy Now!
1: This is the second time this has happened that I've received a reprieve from the governor. To me, this is my third execution day, and so that in itself is daunting. But of course, you know, having more time means I could perform a more concerted fight. Even if with your best efforts, you're still, you know, hoping for some kind of divine intervention, you know.
0: Ohio's Republican Governor Mike DeWine has granted a reprieve to Keith Lamar and two other prisoners on death row. Lamar was scheduled to be killed in January, but his execution has now been pushed back until January 2030, giving him and his supporters more time to fight for his freedom. He'll join us live from Ohio's death row. Then, as we broadcast from Edinburgh, Scotland, we'll be joined by the world-renowned violinist Nicola Benedetti. She's the first Scot and first female to head the Edinburgh International Festival.

by the prize-winning Brazilian actor and filmmaker Wagner Moura. He was nominated for an Oscar for his performance in The Secret Agent. Here in Edinburgh, he's starring in the play A Trial, after an enemy of the people. All that and more coming up.

0: Democracy Now!, democracynow.org, The War and Peace Report. I'm Amy Goodman in Edinburgh, Scotland, now with headlines in New York, Nermeen Sheikh.
1: Israeli Prime Minister Benjamin Netanyahu rejected President Trump's 15-point Gaza peace plan in a public split with the U.S. leader. The proposal requires Hamas to disarm fully before Israel withdraws and Palestinians gain independence, but Netanyahu demanded complete disarmament up front before any phased implementation begins. Here's Netanyahu on Sunday.
2: As long as I am Prime Minister, a Palestinian state will not be established, not in Gaza and not in Judea and Samaria, not a Fatahstan, not a Hamastan.
1: Palestinians in Gaza responded to Netanyahu's rejection of Trump's 15-point peace plan.
3: We wish for the war to end and to live in peace. As they say, Prime Minister Netanyahu agrees with peace and all this stuff. All of this is a lie. Netanyahu's response was expected. We are used to this issue that he always rejects. He doesn't care about peace. He doesn't care about the people. He doesn't care about anything. The most important thing is that he wins elections.
1: A New York Times investigation into how the participants of the global Samud flotilla were treated in Israeli detention details beatings, electric shocks, and other abuse. Six activists produced medical records documenting serious harm, fractured ribs, broken vertebrae, a shattered tailbone, a gunshot wound, and a collapsed lung. Four said Israeli forces shot them with rubber bullets or beanbag rounds while they were detained on a ship. Three reported being shocked with tasers while beaten inside shipping containers. Back in May, Israel apprehended more than 400 activists on the global Samud flotilla at gunpoint on the Mediterranean as they attempted to break the Israeli blockade on Gaza.

0: Iran says it's close to a final pact with Oman to define new shipping lanes through the Strait of Hormuz. But Tehran insists the U.S. must act first by paying compensation, lifting sanctions, and halting military threats. According to the Iranian Foreign Minister Abbas Araghchi, the U.S. and Iran are not engaged in direct talks and will not restart them as long as Washington continues to breach the interim deal. This is Iran's President Masoud Pezeshkian.
1: Instead of sitting down to resolve them then, we need to see how to resolve them now, if a solution is possible, which is currently being worked on in the Oman negotiations. God willing, we will reach a point where we can get out of this state of neither war nor peace.
0: Yemen's Iran-backed Houthis attacked a Saudi Aramco refinery on Sunday, 2 days after Saudi Arabia forged a defense pact with Turkey and Pakistan. The alliance pledges mutual defense, which means an armed attack on any one member counts as an attack on all. But after Sunday's attack, it was not immediately clear whether Turkey or Pakistan would respond. The Houthis also attacked the Yemeni Red Sea port city of Mocha, close to the strategic Bab al-Mandeb Strait, killing at least 7 people. Last month, Houthi leaders declared a naval blockade against Saudi Arabia, claiming a Saudi siege on the militia group. In Russia, a Ukrainian drone attack has killed at least 13 people, including one child this morning. It's one of the deadliest attacks on Russia since the start of Moscow's full-scale invasion of Ukraine in 2022. This comes as Russia and Ukraine traded attacks on Sunday. A Russian strike hit an apartment block in Kharkiv, Ukraine, killing 3 people and wounding 37. Meanwhile, in Belgorod, Russia, a Ukrainian drone attack killed 5 people and wounded 25. Here in the U.S., President Trump's former personal lawyer, Todd Blanche, was confirmed as attorney general Saturday morning by a narrow 50-49 vote in the Senate. Republican Senator Bill Cassidy of Louisiana cast the deciding vote to confirm Blanche. Republican Senators Susan Collins and Lisa Murkowski voted against Blanche's nomination. Some Republican senators had questioned Blanche's mismanagement of the release of the Epstein files and his role in creating President Trump's $1.8 billion so-called anti-weaponization fund. Blanche eventually walked back the fund after 2 Republican senators threatened to withhold their votes. A federal appeals court ruled Friday that Trump cannot build a ballroom to replace the White House East Wing without congressional approval. The court confirmed the lower court's ruling that the president has no legal authority to tear down and rebuild White House sections without Congress's approval. President Trump vowed to appeal the ruling, writing on Truth Social, quote, "It is all tied together as one big, expensive, and very complex unit, which is vital for national security and military operations of the United States of America. This unjust decision must be overturned by the Supreme Court in its entirety," Trump wrote. In Colombia, right-wing president Abel Lardo de la Espria was sworn in Friday. King Felipe VI of Spain, U.S. Attorney General Todd Blanche, FIFA President Gianni Infantino, and right-wing Latin American presidents, including Argentina's Javier Milei, Ecuador's Daniel Noboa, and Chile's José Antonio Kast, were in attendance. This is Abelardo de la Espria speaking from the city of Cali, where he vowed to crack down on armed groups and abandon peace efforts.
2: There will not be a single place in our territory where criminals can feel safe. I make my own words of Winston Churchill: victory at all costs, victory in spite of terror, victory however long and hard the road may be, because without victory, there is no survival.
0: Temporary protected status, TPS, for thousands of immigrants from South Sudan and Burma is set to end after 2 federal judges sided with the Trump administration's efforts to terminate the relief. The move will impact over 200 South Sudanese nationals and an estimated 4,000 immigrants from Burma who will now face deportation. This comes after a U.S. Supreme Court ruling ended TPS for immigrants from Haiti and Syria. In related news, the Trump administration has detained dozens of parents and spouses of active duty U.S. military personnel in its immigration crackdown. That's according to an investigation by the Associated Press, which found more than 50 parents and spouses of U.S. service members have been arrested since Trump returned to office. At least 6 have been deported. This comes as the nation's two largest private prison companies, CoreCivic and Geo Group, reported a combined $1.4 billion in quarterly revenue between April and June as immigrant detention skyrockets under Trump's second term. A record 51,000 immigrants were arrested in July alone. In Texas, rallies continue this weekend to mark 1 month since the July 7th ICE killing of 52-year-old Mexican father Lorenzo Salgado Araujo in Houston. The agents involved have not been identified as his family, and supporters demand for justice. In South Africa, more than 178,000 African immigrants have been forced to flee and return home in recent months amid growing violence and harassment. That includes an estimated 115,000 people who've returned to Zimbabwe since May. Advocacy groups report thousands of children have been removed from schools and HIV patients pulled from life-saving treatment in South Africa. Wildfires continue to burn across the western U.S. and Canada as firefighting crews struggle to contain the devastating blazes. Some 20,000 people in British Columbia were ordered to evacuate on Saturday as the massive Bald Range wildfire nearly doubled in size overnight near the regions of Summerland and Peachland. British Columbia's premier said the fire was, quote, like a bomb going off. There are more than 100 active fires in the region, setting off a state of emergency. Scientists warn worsening heat waves and drought due to climate change has led to more frequent and intense fires worldwide. And in Japan, bells rang in Nagasaki Sunday as the city commemorated 81 years since the U.S. dropped the atomic bomb. The attack on August 9, 1945, killed 74,000 people just 3 days after the U.S. dropped the first nuclear weapon ever used in war on the city of Hiroshima, killing 140,000 people. This is the mayor of Nagasaki.
3: The atomic bombings of Hiroshima and Nagasaki forced us to confront the reality that humanity had crossed, even in the line of using nuclear weapons against human beings. The theory of nuclear deterrence is extremely risky. Nuclear weapons are not a necessary evil, but an absolute evil. And humanity and nuclear weapons can never coexist.
0: The anniversary came as the government of Japan's ultra-conservative Prime Minister, Sanae Takeuchi, has shifted defense policies to bolster militarization. Takeuchi has been widely ambiguous about her long-term commitment to maintain Japan's three non-nuclear principles, endorsed over 50 years ago. And those are some of the headlines. This is Democracy Now!, democracynow.org, The War and Peace Report. When we come back, we'll speak to death row prisoner Keith Lamar. Ohio's Republican Governor Mike DeWine has just granted him and two other prisoners a reprieve of execution.
4: You know, whenever I think about all the struggles and strife I've been through in my life, it's truly hard to comprehend. I mean, I'm sitting inside a cage on death row, yo. So far away from home, so far away from everything I know. Might as well be sitting inside the hold of a spaceship. That's what it feels like to be here. Yet it's hard sometimes to see how what I'm going through is connected to what my ancestors suffered and survived. Truth be told, I'm lucky to be alive, real talk. Sometimes when things get too heavy to carry, I close my eyes and drift back to a time when everything was all good. A time when it was fully understood that being here on this earth was the biggest blessing. My grandfather taught me that. See, I grew up in a neighborhood called The Village, a small enclave on the east side of Cleveland. A beautiful place, yo. With fruit trees and sweet things on every corner, no lie. I was surrounded by my family and friends then. I'm telling you, there was no end to the love we shared. A real community planned by people whose only plan was to live and give everything they had. They gave it all. Children of slaves who brave the worst of it, so we, the children and grandchildren, could make the most of it.
5: Tell them the truth. Spoken words by Keith Lamar. Music by Albert Marquez. This is Democracy Now!, democracynow.org, the War and Peace Report. I am Amy Goodman in Edinburgh, Scotland, with Nermeen Sheikh in New York.
0: On Friday, Ohio Governor Mike DeWine issued reprieves for three men on death row, citing the difficulty of procuring lethal injection drugs from pharmaceutical suppliers. The execution dates of the three men were pushed back to 2030. This comes after Governor DeWine, who is a Republican, announced in June that he no longer believes in the efficacy of the death penalty as a deterrent.
6: It is today impossible to make the case that the death penalty is a deterrent. I no longer believe the death penalty is a deterrent to murder. The moral justification I had for voting for the death penalty simply no longer exists. For the state to take a human life, there must, in my opinion, there must be evidence that in doing so, it will help protect the public, that the threat of that action will deter someone from committing murder. For the reasons stated above, I do not believe that argument today can be successfully made. Nor do I believe that there's any chance in the future the facts that I have cited to support that belief will change. Therefore, I believe Ohio should abolish the death penalty.
5: One of the men on Ohio's death row who received the reprieve from Governor DeWine is Keith Lamar. The new date gives Lamar, his attorneys and supporters, more time to fight for his freedom. Lamar was sentenced to death for the murder of five fellow prisoners during the 1993 Lucasville prison uprising. He and his attorneys say he's innocent and was wrongfully convicted. His trial was held in a remote Ohio community before an all-white jury. He's now spent over 30 years in solitary confinement.
0: This is an excerpt from the animated short film The Injustice of Justice, narrated by Keith Lamar and illustrated by Molly Crabapple, which won the grand prize for the best animated short film at the 2025 Golden State Film Festival.
7: I was on the recreation yard when it all began. A guard came running out of the building with blood streaming down his face, followed by a masked prisoner who was carrying a weapon and yelling, "We taken over." Against my better judgment, I went inside to check on my personal belongings. A fatal mistake. It was complete chaos. When I made it to my assigned location, I discovered that it was being used as a holding area for hostages, both guards and prisoners. I was thereafter approached by a masked prisoner who gave me the option to either participate or leave. I chose to leave. Hundreds of us gathered on the yard, waiting as the National Guard and Highway Patrol took up watch outside the perimeter fence. Because I had gone into the hostage area without wearing a mask, my name would be mentioned among a vast array of potential suspects, even though the state concedes that I was never affiliated with any of the gangs said to have presided over the riot. The fact that I was already serving time for murder would play a big part in their decision to indict me. Ultimately, I was charged with 9 counts of aggravated murder. I couldn't believe it.
5: That was an excerpt from the animated documentary, The Justice of Injustice, narrated by Keith Lamar, illustrated by Molly Crabapple. For more on the news of the reprieve and the latest on Keith Lamar's case, we're joined by three guests. Keegan Stephan is a civil rights lawyer with Beldock, Levine & Hoffman. He's representing Keith Lamar, joining us in New York. Amy Gordeju is campaign manager for justice for Keith Lamar. She's with us from Cleveland, Ohio. And on the phone from Ohio's death row is Keith Lamar. Keith, we're going to begin with you. I don't know whether to say congratulations or recognizing that this means you still have an execution on the horizon, but the significance of the Republican Ohio governor, Mike DeWine, putting off giving you a reprieve on this execution for 3 years. Can you talk about your response and how you learned that you would not be killed by the state next year?
8: Well, first of all, I think, thanks so much, Amy, for the opportunity, obviously, to elevate the profile of my case. I think congratulations is in order, because aside from me receiving a reprieve, which I was very relieved, though we anticipated that he would do stick to his pattern, I'm still relieved that I don't have that hanging over my head. But in the meantime, you know, I've been undergoing a consistent torture since the last reprieve. Guards have been spraying chemicals in and around my cell. I haven't been able to eat breakfast or lunch over 3 years because of the chemicals that are being sprayed in my food. I'm being harassed constantly. And so, you know, not the death penalty, you know, the execution is one thing to worry about, but I've also, you know, been caught up in this thing called the push-off, where guards try to push you off the planet, try to get you to kill yourself. And one of my friends 2 months ago committed suicide because of the same treatment that I've been undergoing for the past 3 years. But, yeah, getting to my legal case, you know, I've been working very hard with, you know, a formidable team of attorneys who are right now uncovering evidence that has been withheld for the past, you know, 3 decades. And so it's been really, really, you know, difficult over the past several months because, you know, with the execution looming, we would have concerns about filing under that, under the impression that we were trying to execute some kind of ploy. And, you know, with that now being removed, we're not operating under that type of pressure and that suspicion. So, you know, hopefully the courts will take the motion that we're about to file more seriously because of the reprieve. But I'm thankful, grateful for the time that I've been given, because that gives my attorneys more time to develop my claim. Yeah.
0: So, Keith, you know, we're very, very sorry to hear about this absolutely atrocious treatment that you have been receiving. I mean, if you could talk a little bit more about, you know, is there any recourse? What kind of response do you get when you point out what's happening?
8: Well, about 4 or 5 years ago, they passed the rule that all guards have to wear cameras, body cameras, similar to police officers on the street. And ironically, the result of them having cameras has allowed them to do more mistreatment, more harassment, because if it's not on the camera, it didn't exist. It didn't happen. So I filed over 50 complaints with administration here, and they checked the camera. They don't see anything. They claim not to see anything, and because they didn't see anything, it doesn't exist. Meanwhile, you know, my health has, you know, has depreciated. I'm in constant jeopardy. Like I said, I'm losing weight. You know, I'm right now sitting in a plume of fumes as I'm speaking to you on the phone, but I have to sit at the front of the cell because that's where the signal is strongest. But I'm right now in a cloud, you know, of a bewilderment as I'm trying to communicate to people, you know, the specific details of my case. And this is what I've been operating on under for the past three years since the first reprieve. So while the reprieve is, you know, particularly important, it also means more suffering. You know, and you know, I'm trying to be available for these interviews, for these opportunities to speak out my truth. But it's, you know, they're not making it easy. You know, and I suspect that the harassment is being done with the approval or at the behest of the administration, because it's blatant. They're doing it with impunity. You know, I mean, with no concern or risk of losing their jobs. You know, and I'm pretty much laughed at on a routine basis whenever I bring it to the administration. It's to the point now it doesn't even make sense to form to file complaints, you know, because all my complaints have fallen on deaf ear right now as I'm speaking to you. My lips are stinging. Yeah, I'm sorry. Go ahead.
5: Keith Lamar, Mike DeWine, the Republican governor, has come out against the death penalty. Can you explain why, then, he has granted a reprieve as opposed to commuting your sentence? Your supporters, you are calling for your freedom. But if you can explain how this works, he just says he can't get the execution drugs to kill you. What are you calling for right now?
8: Well, Mike DeWine, at the end of the day, is a politician. As he himself stated, he was one of the architects who put in place the execution policy here in Ohio. You know, he's about to retire. I think he's well into his 80s now, and so he's thinking about his legacy. You know, but he's at the end of the day as a politician, and he's doing the political thing and passing the buck basically for the next person who comes in line, which if it's a Republican, you know, you can expect the death penalty to be the deaths to resume here in Ohio. You know, Mike DeWine asked the voters to vote to abolish the death penalty, but you're asking poor white people, the same people who voted for Trump overwhelmingly here in Ohio, to do something that they have some type of psychic need for. You know, it's like, you know, I'm in here and they want to see you suffer. You know what I mean? And that's the whole thing. And so they also heard the news that I got a reprieve. It spread around the prison immediately. And even on that day, it's just the attacks are immediate. I know I sound a little hysterical, but I'm making this call under duress. I'm living under extreme strain. And the reprieve, while good and on the legal sense, and giving us more time, it also increases the pressure, the harassment that I'm undergoing.
0: Keith Lamar, again, we're so sorry to hear about this distressing treatment and the conditions under which you're living there. I wanted to ask you about comments you've made about the disproportionate number of convictions and executions in Hamilton County, and whether you think those have changed at all in the duration in which you've been imprisoned, and what the reasons are that you've said all white juries, jailhouse informants, etc. If you could just elaborate.
8: Yeah, when the riot happened, they were looking for prosecutors to prosecute the crimes, and they picked Hamilton County because of Hamilton County's dubious distinction of receiving these death penalty cases. I think they were only second to Texas at the time. And Mark Pietmeyer, from early 1990s up until now, used the same MO of using jailhouse informants, withholding exculpatory evidence. I mean, this is their MO. This is the DNA, the culture of this particular prosecuting office. And here in the early 2020s, a lot of those cases that was prosecuted 10, 20 years ago are coming back, because of the misconduct are being overturned. And the same thing he did in all these multiple cases that are now being overturned, he did to me. He withheld exculpatory evidence. He coached witnesses. I've only seen, based on the estimation of my attorneys, 30% of the evidence that was collected. And they're talking about killing me. And so, you know, this prosecutor's office was handpicked. My case was, shoved into this all-white county, Ironton, Ohio, where all-white jury was all but certain. And they convicted me with absolutely no evidence at all.
0: Well, Keith, I'd like to bring in your attorney, Keegan Stephan, who's here with us in the New York studio. Keegan, if you could talk about what this reprieve means and how it came about now. What does it actually mean for what might happen to Keith?
9: Sure. I mean, the most important thing by far is that this reprieve means that Keith Lamar, who is one of the most brilliant and loving humans I've ever met in prison or outside, will not be executed for another 3 years. That is so meaningful to him and so many people who he loves and takes care of and educates on a day-to-day basis. For his legal case, that means that we have another 3 years to litigate his innocence, which is absolutely critical. As Keith said, we were coming up to a deadline when we would have needed to file to make sure that this case wouldn't have just been tossed at some juncture as being a last-ditch effort. And it's not a last-ditch effort. We've been investigating now for over 3 years. We've uncovered incredible new evidence, very powerful evidence of his innocence. I've spoken to eyewitnesses, uncovered additional materials in the record that have me believing that he is absolutely innocent. There's no question in my mind. So we are now in the process of putting all of that into a motion for leave and a motion to vacate his conviction, and we will be filing very soon. We will then have all of this time to litigate it, to get courts to decide on it, and hopefully by the time 3 years rolls around, he will be exonerated and a free man.
5: And finally, Amy Gordiev, what are your leader, campaign manager for justice for Keith Lamar? What are you and the supporters of Keith calling for now? How are you organizing?
10: Well, we are facing the departure of our governor, Governor Mike DeWine, in January. And right now we're in an unusual moment of his political history where he has the power to do something extraordinary, and that is to pardon Keith. We're asking and calling on as many of your viewers and anyone they can share it with to sign the petition to Governor DeWine, asking him to look into this case and do the right thing, do the moral thing. He spoke of his morality and his beliefs, and we want him to take it one step further. And that petition can be found at keithlamar.org/petition. We ask people to follow us on our social media. It's all one word, at Justice for Keith Lamar. And we really need to make our choir sing loudly now and show the government what the collective cry is of people who are feeling and caring and who've come to this conclusion with us. And as Keegan just mentioned, that evidence will soon be made public and available, and it's unquestionable at that point. Anybody with who's a thinker will see right away that Keith was framed, and it's not just his word, it's all right there for anyone to see. So we just ask everyone who can help us spread the word, because that in our current society seems to be, you know, the squeaky wheel gets a grease, as they say, and the more support we have, I think the more compelling our cry will be when we take our petition to him in November.
5: I want to give Keith the last word. Keith, from Ohio's death row, your final comment to the world right now.
8: I mean, you know, one of the things that, I mean, I was listening to the run-up to my segment about what's going on in Israel, what's going on all over the world. And it's, you know, I'm emboldened always watching your show, Amy, that people are speaking up, standing out. And Audre Lorde once said that your silence would not protect you. And you know, that's the thing that I want to send out to anybody who might be listening to this, who might be going through any, you know, oppression or any type of evil or whatever it might be. That speak out who you are, and you will find or discover that you are not alone. And that's been one of the, you know, the big, you know, blessings in my life. You know, and I'm fortunate to, you know, I want to thank all the people who are supporting me, but there's too many people to thank. You know, but here we live in a capitalist country, and Frederick Douglass said, you might not always get what you pay for, but you're going to pay for what you get. And so all the people who have been, you know, funding my campaign, funding my legal fund, you know, I mean, I really, really want to thank you. It has made all the difference, you know, all the difference in the world. And I just want to thank you and your team, Amy, for once again helping me highlight my case. I mean, it really, really is invaluable what you all are doing for me. And I'm really, really grateful. Really, really grateful. Thanks so much.
5: Well, Keith, we're going to continue to cover your case. Keith Lamar has been granted a reprieve by the Ohio Governor Mike DeWine for 3 years, a reprieve from execution. His supporters, like our guest, Amy Gordiev, campaign manager for justice for Keith Lamar, and attorney Keegan Stefan, are now organizing to call for the stopping of his execution. Coming up, we are broadcasting from Edinburgh, Scotland. We'll be joined by the world-renowned violinist Nicola Benedetti, the first Scot and first female to head the Edinburgh International Festival. We'll then be joined by Wagner Moura. Stay with us.

0: World-renowned violinist Nicola Benedetti performing here at the Edinburgh International Festival. This is Democracy Now!, democracynow.org. We are broadcasting from Panmure House, the former home of Adam Smith here in Edinburgh, Scotland, where the Edinburgh International Festival is taking place, one of Europe's biggest arts festivals. We're joined now by the Grammy-winning Scottish violinist Nicola Benedetti, one of the most celebrated classical violinists in the world. In 2022, she became the first woman and first Scottish artist to become festival director at the Edinburgh International Festival. She's also one of the youngest directors of the festival, which began soon after World War II in 1947. It's great to have you with us. It's odd for me to welcome you to your city, Nicola, but if you can tell the world what this festival is all about, how it came into being, and what you're trying to do. You are transforming this festival in the last 4 years you have headed it, one of the youngest directors ever.
1: If I may first just say what an absolute honor it is for me to be here. I've been watching your show for more years than I care to remember. And I'm just such an admirer of you, Amy, and of everything that this incredible show does. So thank you for being here with us in Edinburgh and for having me on. Our festival has a very unusual mix of its origins. Of course, it was undoubtedly a festival of the arts, from all over the world with an international stamp on its founding, but also cross arts. So we, in equal measures, present theatre, dance, opera.
0: And the reason this came out of World War II?
1: And, you know, I think what is quite unusual about the Edinburgh International Festival is the humanitarian mission that is woven into all of its origin rhetoric. So, yes, it was a festival of the arts, but also one that allowed for Jewish individuals and ex-Nazi individuals to be on stage, to be making art and music together. That took place in this city. And if you look at all of the original speaking about its purpose and its gift, not only to Scotland, but as a beacon of what is possible and what the language of the arts can bring to people, so much of that was about reconciliation, about seeing each other more truthfully, about human relation, about international relation, about the flowering of the human spirit and the opening of our hearts. And I think we know, and I know we're aligned on this, is that the language of the of the arts, but of somehow slightly more abstract presentation, can hit the emotion and the feeling first. And once that is open, then an argument or a perspective or a point of view can be altered and changed, hopefully for the better.
0: And can you talk about the themes this year? I mean, the political climate we face. You go back and forth between the United States and here in Scotland. And as you see this road to authoritarianism in the United States, if you can talk about, well, the history, many Americans may not know the ties, since you are focusing on the 250th anniversary of the U.S. leaving Great Britain.
1: So that is very much the theme of this year's festival. We have named it All Rise, but it was a convergence of circumstance, both artistic and more, I guess, our overall rallying cry that we're trying to, with the themed festivals year on year, we're trying to encourage our artists and participants and audiences alike stand with us in our acknowledgement that the arts is an integral pillar in that conversation. It's an integral pillar in being able to heighten people's relation with one another. We have the largest number ever in our festival's history, a 79-year history of American artists on our stage this year.
0: Saturday night at Usher Hall was astounding. Describe what happened. You introduced it. I mean, there were, what, more than 300 musicians on stage, the Scottish Symphony Chorus, and Jazz at Lincoln Center.
1: Jazz Lincoln Center and Jason Max Ferdinand Singers, whom I've actually just left one of our other venues. They're doing an uplifting, moving recital for us this morning that's just absolutely outstanding. All Rise, a piece written by Wynton Marsalis, I think really has set the stage for how the rest of the festival unfolds. It's not only a tale of the human cycles of life, so that being birth, death, tragedy, adversity, and the sort of rising in the face of adversity, but it's also a piece that draws upon the entire collection of the music of the Americas and what the American identity really is and represents, and that's something that we have tried so hard as a programming team and team of curators to unfold throughout the festival. We are not presenting either a celebration or a scrutinizing. We're not celebrating only dark or dazzling. We're trying to present these things alongside each other. Who suffered as a consequence of some of the most innovative, outstanding achievements of the United States in the last 250 years?
0: Tomorrow, Brian Stevenson will join us here. He has a legacy museum. He founded it in Montgomery, Alabama, where Democracy Now! Has been. You have, for the first time, he's internationalized it with the Legacy of Slavery exhibition here. And as you sat here listening to Keith Lamar, you wept. Can you talk about why you have brought this exhibit here?
1: I'm so honored that Brian agreed to do that. I think that the United States story is not only incomplete, but the integral nature of that aspect of the history is one that I could not in my right mind try to present and defend a broad story of Americanness without that being thoroughly and seriously told. And there are no better words and depictions than that of Brian Stevenson, someone who has fought his entire life on this subject.
0: Mm. And if you could talk finally, we're going to have Wagner Moura on in 1 minute. And he has brought his play to the Edinburgh International Festival, a man who lives in Los Angeles, but of course is Brazilian, Oscar nominated for Secret Agent, as he will talk about authoritarianism in Brazil, as we look at what's happening in the United States. Your thought about what the Edinburgh International Festival can accomplish in celebrating democracy.
1: If you look at the convergence of simply the things you've talked about, so we are here now in Adam Smith's home, who not only wrote The Wealth of Nations, but The Theory of Moral Sentiment, which was about these concentric circles bringing together humanity around the world. The content of Wagner Moura's phenomenal performance the other night and through this festival with A Trial After an Enemy of the People, written by Christian Jatahi, is a story of injustice, of that indignation against wrongs, against wrongdoings. I think our event too is really trying to bring to the fore the notion that when you mix dialogue with the profundity of art presentations and pull these things together, we have the potential to not only change that mind, but continually to reflect more on the origin story of this festival. It was intended to make the world a better place, and all we can do is bring that into being over and over and over again.
0: Nicola Benedetti, we thank you so much for being with us. Award-winning Scottish violinist, founder of the Benedetti Foundation, and the festival director of the Edinburgh International Festival. Coming up, we will be joined by the prize-winning Brazilian actor and filmmaker Wagner Moura. Nominated for an Oscar for his performance in The Secret Agent here in Edinburgh, he's starring in the play A Trial After an Enemy of the People. But first, let's hear more music from Nicola Benedetti.

0: Nicola Benedetti performing Wynton Marsalis's Violin Concerto in Meyerson Symphony Center in Dallas, Texas in 2018. This is Democracy Now!, democracynow.org. I'm Amy Goodman in Edinburgh, Scotland, with Nermeen Sheikh in New York.
1: We end today's show with the acclaimed Brazilian actor and filmmaker Wagner Moura. At the Edinburgh International Festival, he's starring in a sequel to a play by Henrik Ibsen titled A Trial After an Enemy of the People. In Ibsen's groundbreaking 1882 play, An Enemy of the People, protagonist Thomas Stockman faces shame and exile after attempting to expose a water pollution scandal in his hometown. In the sequel, director Christiane Jatahi throws Stockman into a modern-day public courtroom in Brazil, and it's up to a jury of audience members to decide if he is innocent or whether he is indeed an enemy of the people. Wagner Moura plays Thomas Stockman in the sequel. His Oscar-nominated performance in the film The Secret Agent, set during the Brazilian dictatorship, won him a Golden Globe as well as the 2025 Cannes Film Festival Award for Best Actor. Wagner Moura is also widely known for his role as the Colombian drug lord Pablo Escobar in the Netflix series Narcos.
0: We're joined right now in Edinburgh by Wagner Moura. Welcome back to Democracy Now! It's great to have you with us. you're a lot thinner than you were as Pablo Escobar. Last night, your performance, Wagner, in A Trial After the Enemy of the People, the takeoff on Ibsen's play, if you can explain this play, it is prevalent in so much of your work that you've starred in, that you've directed. Explain what this was all about. You took the breath away of the, 600 people at the Lyceum.
2: Yeah, Amy, I was so happy to see you there yesterday. I'm such a fan. Everybody was like, Amy's here. It was such a electrifying moment on the backstage. This play is like, I always wanted to stage this play, Ibsen's play. But then I started to talk with Christiane Jatahi, who's the director of the play, and she didn't want to do the play the way the play was. She was more interested in the aftermath of those characters, what was going to happen to, especially to Thomas Stockman after he was declared an enemy
0: of the
2: people.
0: And for people who aren't familiar, especially young people, the theme of Ibsen's play.
2: Yeah, An Enemy of the People was a play written by a Norwegian writer, Henrik Ibsen, back in the 19th century. And it's about a doctor of this spa resort. And this doctor discovers that in this, a place that everybody lives from this spa resort. The spa resort is the most important resource of the city. But then this doctor discovers that the water of the spa resort is contaminated and harmful to people's health. So he reports that to the mayor of the town, who is your brother. And the mayor decides that he's going to hide the information from everybody else because he's afraid that the tourists won't bring the money that they bring to the city every summer if they know that the water is contaminated. So this is the dilemma of the play. Because Thomas insists, he thinks his moral imperative is like, I have to tell the truth. And he suffers lots of consequences for doing that. So in our production, we bring the audience to the stage every day, and together we decide whether Thomas Stockman, in today's perspective, in 2026, whether Thomas Stockman is or is not an enemy of the people.
0: An enemy of the people. And I think of Bolsonaro, who is currently in prison, the former president of your country, Brazil, and the parallels in dealing with COVID-19, what you should tell the people. And you bring up COVID in this new version of the play. But your observations as you were born halfway through the dictatorship in Brazil. You were born, what, in 1976?
2: 76, yeah.
0: Something you know well. And now a president who was admiring of that dictatorship, authoritarian Jair Bolsonaro, is in prison for doing something that President Trump, you now live in Los Angeles, also was involved with as he attempted to overthrow the government in
2: the election
0: and stop it. Yeah, why do you think he's in prison?
2: I think that, you know, I have a theory. I'm not, you know, political theorist, but my theory is that because the same thing that happened in the U.S., the invasion of the capital, happened in Brazil. It was the same thing. People invading the institutions and breaking things and all that. And that's because of their leaders. They were like, Bolsonaro and Trump were like, you should do that. The reason that in Brazil we acted really quickly to put Bolsonaro in jail, to find the financiers, to everybody.
0: He was called the Trump of the tropics.
2: Yes, he was called the Trump of the tropics for us. But the reason that I think that Brazil did it so fast is that not because I think that Brazilian institutions are stronger than Americans, but I think that we in Brazil, we know what a dictatorship is. We know how harmful that is, how horrible that is, how bad that is. That's my only explanation for the difference between, because they were both election deniers. They both attempted against democracy. And Bolsonaro himself, he is in jail right now because it was found a plot of a coup d'etat where he really, it's written that the idea was to kill Lula and the Supreme Court Justice Alexandre de Moraes. So that's basically why he is in jail right now. But I think when you mentioned COVID, I think he should be in jail for that too, because he was responsible for many deaths during the pandemic in Brazil.
0: Because?
2: Yeah, denying the pandemic, saying people should go to the streets, work. It's just a flu. Don't worry about it. And didn't buy the vaccines on time. You know, that was something. That's something that we mentioned in the play a little bit.
1: So Wagner,
0: my colleague Nermeen has a question for you from New York.
1: So Wagner, just to turn to some of the work, your recent work, which has in fact focused on the dictatorship in Brazil and Jair Bolsonaro, when you accepted the 2025 award for Best Actor at the Cannes Film Festival, you actually thanked Bolsonaro, saying that without him, the film could not be made. And you've also talked about the extent to which, despite the fact that the dictatorship ended more than four decades ago, echoes of the dictatorship remain. And had it not been for the dictatorship, Bolsonaro may not have been elected at all. So if you could just elaborate on some of these questions.
2: Yeah, we had in Brazil, we had this dictatorship that took a long time, 20 years, from 64 to 85. And after the dictatorship, we had this thing called the amnesty law. The amnesty law was basically something that forgave, you know, let's start from zero. Let's not think about it anymore. Let's have a fresh moment. And then it basically forgave all the torturers, killers, and people that did despicable things to civilians during the dictatorship. And I think that was one of the worst things that could have happened in Brazil, because now, talking about the play again, I think that the notion of truth, the truth is a very important historical landmark. If we erase the truth, we leave people like not really knowing. No, so was a dictatorship that bad? If everybody was, you know, if that was okay, then why we should care about democracy, and why should we? And I think that Bolsonaro emerged in Brazil as a political force because of that amnesty law. Because if we hadn't done that, people like him would never have appeared. Like a man who showed up as a far right figure that in the beginning was kind of funny, but then he became like the president of Brazil. He dedicated, when Dilma Rousseff was impeached in that coup d'etat against her, he dedicated his vote to the man who tortured Dilma. And I think that these kind of things would never have happened if we hadn't had this amnesty law that maybe make people forget how horrible the dictatorship is.
1: Well, Wagner,
2: that's why
1: if
2: I
1: you
2: think
1: could
2: it's
1: say...
2: important to keep doing films, to keep doing, you know, political issues, the work of the university, historians, journalists.
1: Well, could you say, Wagner, exactly how was the dictatorship talked about after it concluded? You know, you also made that magnificent, your first film as a director, Marighella, which looks at really very closely the way in which dissidents were treated under the dictatorship. But it's also implied in the film that their opposition is not referred to as opposition, but as terrorism. And indeed, that might be what's mm-hmm. taught also in schools. So how socially have Brazilians politically through education been informed of the of what happened during the dictatorship?
2: When I was a kid, when I went to school, when the books that I read was like, they didn't even say, there was semantic changes. They didn't even say the coup d'etat of 64. They would say the revolution of 64 that saved Brazil of communism. That was the kind of stuff that I studied when I was a kid. That's why coming back again to the play and to was like, this play, the reason I decided to do this play was like to investigate the moment of truth nowadays. What is truth? Because I believe that the truth as we know it is over. Especially now with the advance of technologies and the decline of journalism as a pillar of democracy. So, but that's been going on forever. Like, so when I was a boy, that was the kind of thing that I was reading at school. That's why I think that my interest in movements of resistance in Brazil is so strong, because we don't know much about it.
0: Well, we want to talk about movements of resistance. We're going to do this in part two of our discussion. Right now, we have to end the broadcast. Wagner Moura, the acclaimed Brazilian actor and filmmaker, nominated for an Oscar for his performance in The Secret Agent. We'll talk about that. And post online at democracynow.org. We're here in Edinburgh, where he's starring in the film A Trial After an Enemy of the People. That does it for our show. A very happy birthday to Anjali Kamat. And special thanks to Professor Adam Dixon and the staff here at Panmure House. I'll be speaking at King's Theatre Tuesday.

0: This is New York City. I'm James B., and stay tuned now for The Man, with 2 hours of uninterrupted nostalgia, with the accent on jazz. And now, the sounds of satin. Tom Parker.
1: Well, as always, a big thank you to you, James B. And hi, everyone. Tom Parker with you for the next 2 hours, our musical bag, Nostalgia with the Accent on Jazz. A delight to spend these 2 hours together with you. Our time to relive laid-back sounds of yesteryear. From New York, it's jazz. Nice and easy.

There you have it. It's on the label Crisscross Jazz from the year of 2003. Conrad Herwig on trombone, of course, a good lineup. Brian Lynch was the trumpet player. Mario Rivera on baritone sax. Edsel Gomez on piano. John Benitez on bass, and the rhythm of Robbie Amin and Richie Flores, drums and congas, respectively. Viva Coltrane's the name of the album, and of course the Coltrane composition called Miles Mode. Okay. It's two of a kind time. Yep, that's right. Two of a kind. You're pairing up of a couple of song titles put together in sentence form. You're two of a kind. Right. Now this week, well, we're saying hi to the McNaughtons. McNaughtons, hi to you all, and thanks for your two of a kind. It's a goodie. And what's more, it goes like this. Where are you when I need you?

Where are you when I need you? That's Chris Connor and Perry Como looking for some answers musically right there. Thanks to the McNaughton family. Thanks, McNaughtons. It's a good tour of a kind. In fact, you know, every week people continue to pour in with these emails, and of course they're all wonderful. These two of a kinds, long may they continue. McNaughton family, thank you, and let's hear from you again. Do it again next week. Yes, that's right. Put two song titles together in sentence form. You're a two of a kind. You're listening to From New York, Jazz Nice and Easy across Australia on the Community Radio Network. I'm Tom Parker. Well, originally they were known as the Master Sounds, talking about the brothers Montgomery. That's Buddy, Monk and Wes, became the family unit before eventually going and finding their own individual successes in the field of jazz. Each brother, of course, a fine musician in his own right. We had Monk, who was the drummer, Buddy on vibes, and of course the guitar playing Wes. They really were some family unit.

Very nicely treated there, the Montgomery Brothers and the great old standard, If I Should Lose You. That's Wes on guitar and Buddy on piano, Monk on bass, and of course Bobby Thomas on drums. Nice album, this one. The album is called Grooveyard. It's on the Riverside label from the year of 1961. Torch songs, songs of love. Love? Oh, it always remains. Torch songs.

Luciana Souza and Never Let Me Go, and then Carly Simon and Not a Day Goes By. Taught Songs. Let's do a couple of tenor saxophonists right now. In fact, a father and son in jazz, name of Redman, dad's name of Dewey, and the son, Joshua. Dad, that's Dewey, originally out of Fort Worth, Texas, moved to San Francisco and later on joined forces with Ornette Coleman and later Keith Jarrett as well in the 60s and 70s. Very much a part of that post-bop jazz landscape. Recorded with Coleman and Jarrett also. Very little recorded under his own leadership. Now we have the son, Joshua, had very little contact with his father. Joshua turned away from studying law at Yale to pursue a career in music after winning the 1991 Thelonious Monk saxophone competition. He certainly made his mark in jazz since then, with a whole bunch of albums to his credit. A distance in life for father and son. Well, it seems like a good idea to bring them together right now, side by side, with a couple of tracks. Firstly, Dad, as Dewey Redman, from his 1982 ECM album, the album called The Struggle Continues, and his Dewey Square. And then son, Joshua, together with the Ray Brand Trio, and those polka dots and moonbeams. The Redmans, that's Dewey and Joshua.

Father and son, a couple of tenor saxophonists at that. Dewey Redman and Joshua Redman. Nice memories. Great musicians. From New York, this is Jazz Nice and Easy, serving Australia with laid-back sounds designed with only you in mind. Restful sounds to ease you in or ease you out of that helter-skelter day. In Manhattan, I'm Tom Parker. It's time once again for our special of the week, Sound Trilogy. Three tracks of that special guest are a musical theme.

a trio of characters that were very much a part of yesteryear's jazz scene. Scat singers and one who used their voice to create notes, as would a musical instrument, and these vocalists, larger-than-life characters, who used strange, funny new words in rhythmically complex phrases were not only musically correct, but also added a new dimension to jazz. Fun. Lee Brown was born 1919, played piano and drums, and he sang in a nightclub at Hollywood in the 1940s. Wearing a turban, he called himself Ram Singh. He also worked as a chauffeur for the actor Errol Flynn, later calling himself Ricardo Gonzalez. He kept that image of being Mexican instead of an American Negro so that he could get a room in good hotels. Affectionately known as Babs Gonzalez, he was a singer who did what he could to popularize bebop with his scat vocalese, stints with Charlie Barnett and Lionel Hampton, his own group called Three Bips and a Bop, recording the classic Ooh Papa Dow that was later covered by Dizzy Gillespie. Babs Gonzalez became a kind of cult figure in later years. His records became his legacy. Through his place in jazz history, while it's often blurred, he was present during the bebop revolution of the 1940s and was ever the consummate hipster. Babs Gonzalez.

Well, it's 4 o'clock in the morning. The musicians have finished their gigs. And the hat check girls, they ain't made no bread, and they salty about to blow their wigs. And the Cadillac boys, they all standing round, you know, waiting for their girls and their nightly dues. But would you believe you see better fights than you do in the garden when these girls sing the rigor mortis blues? Now there's a cop, he's trying to do his duty, trying to hurry everybody off the street so he can ease back in the restaurant and finish the free meal he had started to eat. Then there's old flower selling Susie. She's making just one more last round. But at this stage of the game, you can cop her whole basket for £1. Now then there's always some blue bloods, and they want to see Harlem and continue the fun that they've had. So the leader eases up on you and sounds you. Man, do you know of an after-hours pad? You shake your head with a definite no. You even ignore the cute little frail. Cause you know this is the same kind of setup that just last month got everybody put in jail. So you quit it down to the corner to a joint noted for its ham and egg. But before you can even sit down, two cats done already laid down their bag. You finish your grease, and a cute chick shows up with an overnight bag in her hand. But she wants you to pay her cab fare, cause she just now left her old man. And on your way to the A train, about in the middle of the block, another friend needs to borrow a deuce to get his uniform out of her. So by the time you reach your destination, trying to read the latest news, six winos done hit on you for cigarettes, and one stud even wanted a pair of shoes. Well, at last you make it to your crib, watching the new day begin, and drift off to sleep with a ghastly thought. Tomorrow, it'll all start over again.

0: Babs Gonzalez, Broadway, 4 a.m. Well, he was an eccentric singer whose improvisations were often futuristic. Leo Watson was way, way ahead of his time. He started out as a solo vocalist and journeyman drummer in the early 1920s. He moved to New York and formed the famous jazz group The Spirits of Rhythm that included the great guitarist Teddy Bunn. They set up residency at the Onyx Club on New York's Street of Jazz, 52nd Street. Leo Watson was a creative eccentric who was also erratic in his ways. When the Spirits of Rhythm broke up, Watson never held a permanent engagement again. Short stints with Artie Shaw, with Gene Krupa and Jimmy Mundy's band. In Los Angeles, he teamed up from time to time with the equally eccentric Slim Galliard, before his death of pneumonia at the age of 52. Listeners can catch a glimpse of Leo Watson in the all-black movie, that movie, Stormy Weather.
1: Johnny was a jerk, never went to work, but he wore the finest clothes. He was sipping honeydew from Honeysuckle Road.
2: Oh, honey, sock me on the nose.
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0: Leah Watson and that Honeysuckle Rose. Slim Galliard always looked gorgeous. An ice cream coloured suit, shoes that looked as if you could get in them and drive away. A big slob capped, tipped over one eye, and the coolest pepper and salt beard, out of which came a constant stream of song, anecdotes, and above all, his hip, nonsensical patois known as voot. Slim Galliard was a key personality in the bebop movement. His records with Charlie Parker on the old Savoy Records attest that. He was a valuable corrective to the notion that bop was hard, serious, and antagonistic. Above all, it was about play and playfulness. Slim Galliard, along with the bass playing of Slam Stewart as Slim and Slam, well, they poked fun at and at the same time introduced a vocalized jargon that was just as much a part of the 1940s bebop revolution as the likes of Charlie Parker and Dizzy Gillespie. But the man, let's remember the man. His name, Slim Galliard.
1: Hello, Bubba. Oh. We would like to play a very solid number, very groovy, titled The Groove Juice Special.

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Thank you very much. We have a special request for a little number that's very groovy, very mellow. Title, The Groove Juice Special.

La

Slim Galliard, Leo Watts and Babs Gonzalez Slam Stewart, forerunners to a stream of scat vocalese performers that were to carry the baton as vocalized instrumental solos imprinted its stake in the history of jazz. Equally as important as the Charlie Parkers and Dizzy Gillespies of the bop-era 40s, they brought with them a lightheartedness that rounded the hard edges of bebop and made it more palatable, as well as introducing a greater audience to what would have been a minority music that came and went along with those 1940s. Eccentric singers in jazz. And that's our sound trilogy of the week.

0: From New York, this is Jazz Nice and Easy. I'm Tom Parker.
1: One, two, three, one, two.

Pretty tasty album, this one. The album called Crescent on NYC Records. Produced and, of course, played by Mike Manieri, his Vibes, and the late Charlie Mariano on alto. As I say, the album is called Crescent. It's a great old tune, too, isn't it? What's New? It's a nice album, and the album released in memory of Charlie Mariano and the great John Coltrane.

From New York, Jazz Nice and Easy is produced in studios in Manhattan, New York City, and heard nationally across Australia on the Community Radio Network. Well, an old clock on the wall says we're out of here. It's time to close out our little soiree. Gonna do it again next week. Same time, same place. Oh, I'll see you here. In New York, I'm Tom Parker.

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1: Thanks for joining me for another episode of Blues, Roots and Boots, a show that aims to bring you what is new and what is not so new from those who are known and not so known from Australia and the world in the fields of blues, roots and country music. 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

0: Nicotine.
1: Melbourne-based singer-songwriter Sarah Catania opened this week with a track called Nicotine. A graduate of the Australian Country Music Academy, she's a determined, independent artist who's gaining respect and recognition in the country music scene. She supports her songwriting with regular performing and has achieved success with her singles releases to date. Hi, and thanks for tuning in to this week's program of Blues, Roots and Boots. It's a special show this week as we get to chat with Ian Moss and Troy Cassadaly about their Together Alone tour and the live album that they'll be releasing together. And of course, we'll hear some music from them as well. Also this week, there's new music from Casey Barnes, Greta Zilla, CJ Comerford and the Supertones, who've just released a live set. Sam Buckley is in there, as is Killing Floor, who are killing it with Magic Sam from their Better Late Than Ever album. We've also got Brantley Gilbert, Chloe Swinell, James Keith and GA20, who team up with Charlie Musselwhite. From the Apple Isle, it's Casey Barnes, who's off the blocks next with his latest She Does. I saw him perform live a few years ago and he's got the goods. He came to notice on the 10th season of The Voice Australia, and that was back in 2009, and went on to win an ARIA for Country Album of the Year in 2022, and his brand new album, Made for This, will drop in the next week, and we'll see him embark on a national tour which will include capital city dates as well as some select festivals, including the Denny Ute Muster, which should be a lot of fun. Here is She Does from Casey Barnes.

Greta Zilla, another artist from Melbourne, mixes Americana, alt-country, folk and roots, and these musical genres underpin a writing style that is honest and real. She's a multi-instrumentalist who also holds a Bachelor of Music from Melbourne University, and interestingly, her background includes opera and bagpipes. Her latest, which we just heard, is Breaking Up Ain't Like the Movies. Blue Ocean is the name of the album recently released by Australian blues artist Sam Buckley. The track we're checking out from that album is Never Give Up by Sam Buckley.

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1: My guests tonight are both triple threats in that they both are excellent guitarists, both are excellent songwriters, and both are excellent singers, providing the voice to many hits over the years. It's true to say that both these artists have achieved legendary and icon status on the Australian music scene, and together they are doubly legendary. Ian Moss and Troy Cassadaly, welcome to Blues Roots and Boots.
2: Yeah, mate, how you going?
3: Love it, John. Thank you.
1: Wonderful to have you both. Now, you are touring together at the moment on the Together Alone tour for 2026. You took this on the road in 2022 and are doing it again. But how did this meeting of the masters come about initially?
2: It's kind of a bit stretched out. We really, first time we connected, we went back to about 2010. When Troy was up on the Central Coast here, just north of Sydney, working with old mate
3: Nash Chambers,
2: Nash Chambers. So as a sideline project, doing like a soul and blues album.
4: And just how long did you think you could keep burning?

0: And it invited Don Walker to come up and do a bit of playing on it. And Don says, come up, and invited me up. And then, next thing I know, I'm in there singing Dark End of the Street with Troy. And we hit it off. And for me, it was my introduction. I had no idea that Troy could sing blues with such a beautiful tone.
1: But what a way to meet someone like that, you know. It was really organic. He comes along as a bit of a tag along with Donnie Walker, and then next thing you know, he's singing along, and I could hear in the studio that he was singing along with the track. And when the voice thing came back on, I said to Nash, "Can you send Ian in, please?" And yeah, we said good day and shook hands and all that. Next thing you know, he's singing right that far from me, and that we end up on the record. And ironically, that's the first single from this live record, was from the first day we met, Dark End of the Street. And now, that version of Dark End of the Street that we recorded together is the same sort of thing we've released as the first
2: Get
1: single.
2: through.

0: The other thing to know about that recording session, because we're all country lads, I felt immediately at home when I saw no one had shoes on. I just my shoes came off, and that whole country thing. My shoes came off just like that, and
1: he was very much at home.
0: Felt really comfortable.
2: What has it been like working together this time around? And is there anything different about the experience from 4 years ago? In other words, how would you describe the development of the show over time?
1: I'd have to say, from when we did the first run of shows, we then went into, I think, 3 months on the road on a Red Hot Summer tour. And you get to know each other differently when you're playing on acoustics and then electrics. I didn't even have an acoustic guitar with me on the Red Hot Summer tour when Ian and I were doing some of the sets on that. And I think we grew in that set as well. And then now it's time to get back to the acoustic thing. It's going to be really interesting because we've got some new material that we've collaborated on to play in this show. We've also got the live album that we recorded from 22. That's going to be lovely to share with people as something tangible they can take home. And I think we've both done some miles in between 22 and here, and we've probably got a lot more great stories to share with our crowd.
0: Yeah, and some new material, a little bit, because our set's pretty full of some pretty strong songs, but we've got, one or two new ones to chuck in there.
2: Fantastic. Now, I notice it's 5 months on the road for this tour, and for you, and it's on the back of dates in Nashville and Troy, your own extensive touring as well, solo. So can you talk us through a day on this tour, and where is this tour going to take you?
0: Well, we start off, the first two shows, that's the electric component, where we've got a bass player, a four-piece band electric, basically, us two plus bass player and drummer. So the whole thing will kick off at the Denny Ute Muster. We're there October 3rd, and the following Friday, I think it is, we're right up at Mariba, just up the tablelands from Cairns, playing Savannah around. And then a week after that, we kick off in Twin Towns.
1: Back on the acoustic guitar.
0: Back on the acoustics, yeah.
1: Yeah, right. So the electric thing pretty much is the high-octane version of what we do.
2: Right.
1: And then we bring it back to unleaded when we get to Twin Towns.
2: I love it.
0: 91.
1: 91.
2: Yeah, not the E10 stuff.
1: No. Never that sort of show.
2: Now, you've both released critically acclaimed albums in the last couple of years. For you, Troy, it was Between the Fires and in 2024, and Ian, you had Rivers Run Dry in 2023 and Live at Anita's in 2025. But I believe, and you've already alluded to this, you have a joint project in the wind, a recording project. What can you tell us about that album, and when can we expect to hear it?
0: Well, you can start to expect to hear it by pre-ordering now online. that's a vinyl. Okay, it's a double live album, and essentially it's the night in its entirety. We recorded quite a few nights on the last tour. Our staff man, great ear, Dan Webb, let's pick out four of these. What do you reckon was best? And he made notes. Tonight was good. This is pretty good. This is pretty good. And so we're going to maybe just get listen through them all and pick. It didn't matter where they came from. It was just going to be a live album. But then we just found there was this one night where it was just every song was just head and shoulders. And they were all good, but this one was just what. And that was live at the Bendigo Jail, which is now called the Alumbra. Or is it Alumbara? I don't know what the correct pronunciation is. I'm going with Alumbara.
1: I've got to give Ian credit here. We kept listening to two or three versions of these live recordings of different nights, and he kept pushing us towards the one at Bendigo at the jail.
2: Right.
1: And the more I listened to it, the more I realised that he was totally on the money, because it was the one that had the spark. And when you hear that in the performances, you realise that that's the one we have to be listening to. So from top to tail, all the way from Ain't No Sunshine right through to Bow River, we pretty much put the whole set list in order for a particular reason on the live record. So what people will experience at the show, we're going to put together a very similar set list. They're going to be able to take a little bit of that home with them in their hand as well, with a CD or a beautiful vinyl.
2: Fantastic. Ian, Troy, thank you so much for your time. Wishing you all the best for the tour and for the forthcoming live album. I look forward to hearing it and playing it on Blues Roots and Boots. And we look forward to seeing you up in our neck of the woods as well. And of course, this program goes out nationally, so wherever you go across Australia.
1: Awesome. And all my love to the North Coast and New South Wales. You know, I carry it very, very dearly, mate. And take care. Thanks for the support.

the music you just heard landed you in court, thanks to CJ Comerford and the Supertones, who've just released a live album titled Live at the Q Courthouse. This cool six-piece soul blues band from down around the Mornington Peninsula keep releasing very catchy music, and it's great to hear live versions of some of the studio album tracks on this set. Brantley Gilbert is up next. He's an American country rock singer whose break in Nashville came writing for others like Jason Aldean and Ford Colt. But he also performed and released his own music starting in 2009 and has gone on to release 8 albums. His latest is titled Sins of the Father, and from it we're going to hear Goddamn by Brantley Gilbert.

She writes about love, life, and country living. And we just listened to the latest from Chloe Swanell, Town I Can't Name. What do rugby league and country music have in common? The answer would be James Keith, who, before pursuing a career in music, had been a professional rugby league player with the Sharks and then West Tigers. He's from Orange in the central west of New South Wales, and country is in his blood. But I guess the basic truth is that music is also in his blood, having picked up a guitar at the age of 8 and along the way to being a recording artist, broke his larynx. This is James Keith's latest, and it's called This Life.

And here we are again at the end of another week, and we'll wrap it up with two blues acts, but coming at it from very different angles. The first is Blue Mountains band Killing Floor, who give us some grunge but do something very interesting later on in the song, Magic Sam, from their album Better Late Than Never. That's followed by GA20, the Boston band that named themselves after an old Gibson amplifier, who team up with Blues Hut playing icon Charlie Musselwhite on an old Willie Dixon song first recorded by Elmore James called Can't Hold Out. Thank you for tuning in to Blues Roots and Boots, and until next time, don't forget to make a great day.

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0: 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Coming next is the BBC News, followed by Good Morning Country.
1: BBC News with Sue Montgomery. A court in Syria has sentenced the ousted President Bashar al-Assad to death for crimes against humanity committed during the country's civil war. Bashar al-Assad, who fled with his family to Russia in 2024, was found guilty of premeditated murder. Our Damascus correspondent Heba Rothman has been monitoring reactions in the capital.
2: For sure, this ruling, it's considered as the first of its kind here in Syria. Regarding reactions outside the court, we saw many people here in Damascus celebrating and distributing candies, and they were very delighted and happy.
1: Bashar al-Assad's cousin, Atif Najib, has also been sentenced to death for crimes, including the intentional killing of children. He's been in detention since his arrest last year. Rescuers in Colombia.
2: It's considered as the first of its kind here in Syria. Regarding reactions outside the court, we saw many people here in Damascus celebrating and distributing candies, and they were very delighted and happy.
1: Bashar al-Assad's cousin, Atif Najib, has also been sentenced to death for crimes, including

0: Cali and Pereira were among the worst affected by Monday's quake. The Colombian president has declared a state of emergency. Alfie Panel, a journalist in Cali, says the response has been rapid overall, but varies between regions.
1: People have mobilised, as we saw in Venezuela. They're using social media to disseminate images of loved ones, phone numbers to contact if anybody's seen them. But there's a big kind of information inequality in Colombia. So one of the worst struck regions, Chocó, it's the most impoverished region of Colombia, deep in the rainforest, and it was struck badly. Cali is Colombia's third city. We have a lot of images coming out of there, a lot of information. But from Chocó, it's a bit of a black hole.
0: More than 2,000 people have now died in the latest Ebola outbreak in the Democratic Republic of Congo. Health officials say it's the fastest spreading outbreak in the country's history. The virus has reached five provinces with more than 4,300 confirmed cases since the outbreak was declared in May. This Red Cross volunteer has been responding to the outbreak on the Ugandan border.
2: Our work is very difficult and safety is not assured. Where we go to bury people, we're always in danger. It's not easy because when we arrive at the cemetery, people start to say that we are the ones who bring the disease. The population is not aware that the disease really exists.
0: Latvia has launched an extensive new operation to tackle the flow of illegal immigrants entering the country from Belarus. Operation Werewolf will increase the number of personnel along the border, as well as the use of drones, helicopters and planes. On Monday night, the Latvian government said it uncovered a tunnel dug under the border by illegal migrants. The EU accuses Belarus and Russia of hybrid warfare. BBC News. At least 29 people have been killed in clashes between security forces and armed men in northern Nigeria. A police spokesman says those killed include 10 police officers, 2 civilians and 17 attackers. The gunmen, who arrived in their hundreds on motorbikes, were intercepted by security forces in the Rafin Makuku area. They're suspected of planning raids on nearby villages and abducting residents. Hungary's parliament has approved a new president after the removal of the previous head of state. In his acceptance speech, András Boka promised to reunite what he called a deeply divided country. Nick Thorpe reports from Budapest.
3: András Boka called the decision of the governing Tisza party to choose him unexpected, bewildering and at the same time a great honour. As a judge, he was often at loggerheads with Viktor Orban's Fidesz government, which ousted him as head of the Supreme Court in 2011. He said in his speech in Parliament today that the new Hungary cannot be built on revenge. He called for the broadest possible debate and consensus on the drafting of a new constitution, which should never again be subservient to the interests of a single party, he said.
0: Spanish police say they've dismantled a criminal group in the Canary Islands that recruited vulnerable underage migrant girls from care centres and sent them to mainland Europe. The Civil Guard said the girls were from sub-Saharan Africa and many were allegedly sexually exploited. 5 people have been arrested. Istanbul Airport has overtaken Heathrow in London as Europe's busiest airport. The trade body, Airports Council International, said the aviation hub in Turkey's largest city recorded just over 8 million passengers in July. The US-Israeli war with Iran has reduced Heathrow's passenger traffic. BBC News.
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Good morning and a very big welcome to Good Morning Country. It's coming to you on the Community Radio Network and we're broadcasting right throughout Australia through your local community radio station. I'm Heather Farrell, broadcasting from my hometown of Horsham in Western Victoria. We're right in the heart of the Wimmera region. It's Wednesday morning, 12th of August, and I certainly hope you're waking up to a wonderful day. In around about 23 minutes,

0: learning how to handle guns. The Education Minister has now proposed screening at the entrance to schools to stop students from bringing in weapons.
1: Former Syrian leader Bashar al-Assad has been sentenced to death after being convicted of a number of offences, including murder, torture and crimes against humanity. Al-Assad was ousted by rebels in 2024 and fled to Russia. He was tried in absentia. The 60-year-old is expected to fight any extradition attempts. And US President Donald Trump says Russia has agreed to release a former American Marine who is not in good health. Robert Gilman has been in prison since 2022. Mr. Trump says he's expected to arrive back in the US today, where he will receive medical treatment. Turning to sport, Adelaide United has failed in its bid to secure a spot in the Asian Champions League elite competition. The team suffered a 2-0 loss to Vietnam's Kong An Hanoi FC. Adelaide's loss means Australia's only representative in the elite league will be the Newcastle Jets, who earned direct qualification as the A-League men's premiers.
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5: And good morning, it's Faith here, and I'll be here till 9, and it's good to be with you this morning. The temperature is 9, and it's, don't think it's frosty, but it's a little bit rainy. It's got some nice fine rain coming down. So, yeah. I don't have a theme this morning, so I'm just going to wing it and hang loose. Here's a track now from Brandi Carlile, one of my favourites, A War With Time.

0: Good morning. It's Faith here. I'll be here till 9 and it's 17 minutes past 6. And that was Becky Cole, Darren Coggan and Felicity Urquhart. And I think Adam Harvey in there as well. Perhaps. And yeah, just how fluke that was all time songs. Jessica Mowboy with While I've Still Got Time and A Wrestle with Time, Brandi Carlile. I'm going to play some messages now and see what else I can find.
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0: Good morning. It's Faith in the chair, and I'll be here until 9. And it's good to be with you. Bellamy Brothers there with Let Your Love Flow, and All Angels with True Colors, and Adam Brandt with There Will Be Love. Lost Dog, lost in the common in Ralston. Golden Spoodle, a Cocker Spaniel Poodle cross. He's got a green harness. His name is Raphael. I presume he. Call 0447-491-020 and you'll speak to Melinda. So it's a golden retriever. Sorry, a golden spoodle, Cocker Spaniel Poodle cross, and has a green harness, and his name is Raphael. So, 0447-491-020. It would be lovely to reunite them. I'll play some important messages now. And thanks for being with me this morning.
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0: Good morning. Yeah, Roving Gambler with Billy Joe and Norah Jones, and Bad Habits, or Gambling's a Bad Habit, and that was Billy Field. Have a couple of messages now, and yeah, time is 6:39.
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I'm Neil Mack, and I invite you to join me on Wednesday afternoons from 12 until 3, when I'll be playing music while in my room. You might hear Miles Davis or John Coltrane, Bob Dylan or David Bowie, Joni Mitchell, Marianne Faithfull, Lucinda Williams or The Waifs. So many genres you'll never be bored. Tune in and chill out. Come into my room on Wednesday afternoons at KRRFM.

0: And good morning. Yeah, most people I know think I'm crazy, and that's okay because it's probably a good crazy. Billy Thorpe there, and before that was Achy Breaky Heart with Billy Ray Cyrus, and the Spanglish was with Jen Carlos Canella, is how I think you pronounce all of that. So yeah, there's a little bit of a theme with the Billy name there. Got a promo here for Nolly, and gosh, it's all 10 to 7 already. Man.
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0: On a cargo ship in the Red Sea. The Iranian-backed militant group says it hit a ship carrying Saudi military equipment. The Houthis announced a naval blockade of Saudi ports last month. Turning to sport, in cricket, Annabel Sutherland has helped the Sunrisers Leeds women beat the Manchester Supergiants by 41 runs in the 100. Sutherland scored an unbeaten 62 off 36 deliveries. The win has secured the Sunrisers a spot in the top three. The team will face the Southern Brave on Friday for a spot in the final.
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4: Good morning, it's Faith in the chair and I'll be here until 9. It's 4 minutes past 7. It's good to be with you. Cloudy, very high chance of showers in the west, high chance elsewhere. A chance of a thunderstorm in the west this afternoon. Winds westerly 25 to 35. Daytime maximums between 9 and 16. The fire danger is moderate or no rating at all. Bathurst 12, Katoomba 11, Lithgow 11, Mudgee 15 and Orange 10. For tomorrow, partly cloudy, slight chance of a shower in the south, most likely in the early morning. Near zero chance of rain elsewhere. Winds west to southwesterly 15 to 25. Overnight temps will fall between 2 and 6, with daytime reaching between 9 and 17. And Friday the 14th, areas of frost, the chance of fog in the morning, mostly sunny afternoon. Light winds, overnight temperatures falling to between 0 and 4. Daytime temperatures reaching between 12 and 18. Saturday 15th, partly cloudy, the chance of morning fog, slight chance of a shower on and east of the ranges, zero chance elsewhere, areas of morning frost in the south, winds east to southeasterly 15 to 25, the overnight temps will fall between 1 and 6, with daytime reaching between 12 and 18. So we've still got some chilly weather heading our way. And if you'd like to become a member of KRRFM, have a listen to this message. And, then we'll have the community notice board.
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0: 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All Masses start at 11 a.m.
1: Scouts and Cubs meet at 4:30 p.m. on Mondays at the Cantos Scout Hall on the corner of Davy Road and Campbell Street in Cantos. New members are welcome.
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0: The Ralston Combined Pensioners and Superannuants meet at 11 a.m. at the Ralston Club on the fourth Thursday of the month.
1: The Cantos Ralston Men's Shed is open every Wednesday and Thursday from 9 a.m. to 12 midday. The shed is situated next to the Cantos Railway Station and new members are welcome.
0: The Cantos Combined Pensioners and Superannuants meets at 2 p.m. on the second Thursday of each month at the Cantos Return Services Community Club.
1: Ralston Hospital Auxiliary Meetings are held on the second Friday of each month at 10 a.m.
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0: The Ralston Cantos Street Machine Club holds their meetings at 11 a.m. on the last Sunday of every month at Simcombe Park.
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0: Twin Town Players Local Drama Group meet at 6 p.m. on the second Tuesday of each month at the Ralston Club. 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
1: The Wallamai Singers meet at 6 p.m. on Tuesdays during school term at St Dominic's Church Hall in Cantos.
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0: Good morning, it's Faith here, and I'll be here until 9, 22 minutes past 7. The first one I played was Wonderful Life, Black, and then Bitter Times, Black Sorrows. I have a sponsorship announcement here. 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

0: Good morning, Faith here, and I'll be here until 9:07:36. Bob Marley there, of course, and Bob Seger with Shame on the Moon, and Bobby Vinton with Sealed with a Kiss. I have a community announcement. The Ralston District Historical Society. The Bridgeview Inn markets are on again, Saturday the 29th of August. Start at 9 a.m. and finish at 2 p.m. Come and grab a treasure, morning tea and sausage sizzle. To book a store site, please phone 045-89-76511. I'll read you that number again in a minute. Please leave details so we can call you back. $25 per store, $5 plus if you have no insurance. Pay fee and fill in registration form on the day of the market. Plus, Ralston Classics. Approximately 200 mini miners will be in Ralston Saturday and Sunday mornings. So go and have a gander at them and shop around in the markets. So that's at the Bridgeview Inn, and that's on the 29th of August. And that number again is 045-89-76511. Yep, get a big texter and write it on your fridge. And what's the temperature doing at the moment? Still sitting on 10.
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0: 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So when the orange lights flash,
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asphalt and steel. Then he'd look off someplace in the distance at something only he could see. He'd say, all that's left now of the old days, damned old coyotes and me.

Good morning, Casey Musgrave there, and Don Edwards with Coyote. That's the name of the songs. And I have a lost dog announcement, golden spoodle, a cocker spaniel cross poodle, green harness. Dog's name is Raphael. If you happen to see this dog, please call Melinda on 0447 491 020. And missing cat Ham, he's champagne light ginger colour. He's been missing since last Wednesday, so if you happen to see a ginger cat, he was on Davy Road, around Davy Road, George Street and Russell Street's intersections in Candos. If you happen to see that ginger cat, sort of, out of character to see a cat, you could call 0483 892 546. So that's 0483 892 546. And if you do see the cat or the dog and can't remember those numbers, please call the station anytime, 6379 4360, and we'll give you these numbers if you just happen to see these pets. Please, I hope they get reunited.

0: Good morning. I'm not sure what's happening here. I've pressed the button, but it doesn't want to work, so I will try again. Yep. Oakley dokeylies. What I'll do is I'll read the weather report out, and then we'll have a listen to John Doremus with the passing parade. Just what's going on with this computer thingy, Bobby, here? All right, sorry. Okay, the weather. Cloudy, very high chance of showers in the west, high chance of elsewhere, the chance of a thunderstorm in the west. Winds 25 to 35, daytime max between 9 and 16. Bathurst 12, Katoomba 11, Lithgow 11, Mudgee 15, Orange 10. For tomorrow, so we've got a very high chance of rain today. Partly cloudy, slight chance of a shower in the south, most likely in the early morning, near zero chance elsewhere. Winds west to southwesterly, 15 to 25, becoming light in the evening. Overnight temps falling to between and 6. Friday, areas of frost and a chance of fog in the morning, mostly sunny afternoon. Light winds, overnight temps will fall between 0 and 4. Daytime temperatures reaching between 12 and 18. Saturday, partly cloudy, the chance of morning fog, slight chance of shower on and east of the ranges, near zero chance elsewhere. Winds southeasterly, 15 to 25. The overnight temperatures fall between 1 and 6, with the daytime reaching 12 and 18. Let's have a listen to John Doremus. And I'm not sure what's going on with the computer, why it won't play the promo-y thingies. all right, I've pressed stop. And now I shall press play. No.
1: Hello again. This is John Doremus with The Passing Parade, the story of a prolific novelist. His name was Nat Gould. He was by no means a great writer, but his stories about horse racing made him the most successful novelist of his generation. And I'll be back with his story after this message. The son of a wealthy tea merchant, Nathaniel Gould was born in Manchester, England in 1857. While he was still at school, his father died. He left soon afterward to enter the tea business, but the work bored him, and he applied for a job as an editor's pupil with the Newark Advertiser. He had never thought of taking up journalism as a career, but anything was better than tea. He remained with the Advertiser till he was 27. In 1884, he sailed for Australia and obtained a job as chief reporter on a Brisbane newspaper. He had a particular talent for sports reporting, and within a year took over the sporting department of that paper. Not long after that, he married an Australian girl, Elizabeth Ruska, with whom he subsequently moved to Sydney. There he found employment with the struggling Sunday Times and The Referee. It was his ambition to become the leading authority on the Australian turf, an ambition which in due course he achieved, writing under the pen name of Verax. In 1889, he accepted an offer of the editorship of the Bathurst Times. While in Bathurst, he was asked by the editor of his former paper, The Referee, which had become a weekly sports sheet, to write a racing story in serial form that would run for 6 or 7 weeks. Ready to try anything that had to do with racing, Gould went to work. The result was a thriller entitled With the Tide. It was an immediate success. Bookmakers, jockeys, and horse lovers clamored for more. Thus began Nat Gould's career as the most prolific novelist of his age. He churned out one story after another, all with a background of the Australian turf. In 1895, he returned to England after 11 years in Australia. There he stepped up his writing pace even further. He had a standing contract with his London publisher to write 4 novels and a shorter story each year. The presses were hard put to keep up with him. Despite this, he never allowed his writing to become a burden. In his later years, he traveled widely through Europe, working in trains, hotels, or wherever he happened to be, but always finding time to enjoy himself. He made no pretense of style. He wrote straight.

0: Straightforward stories teeming with horse dopers, nobblers, and crooked jockeys set in opposition to honest men and women. He was particularly proud of the declaration by the English clergy that his books, though they dealt with the somewhat unsavory subject of crooked racing, could safely be put in the hands of any youth or girl. To the day of his death, he continued to pour out novels for his avid readers, estimated at some 24 million. He was planning a return trip to Australia when he died in July 1919, at the age of 62. At the time, he was 28 novels ahead of his commitments. These were published every quarter for the next 7 years. Our time is up. Till we meet again, this is John Doremus, and goodbye for now.
1: 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And now we continue with the passing parade.

0: And good morning, it's Faith in the Chair, and that's Faith Hill there with Better Days. And before Faith Hill was Tyler James Bellinger with Better Days. I did a theme a little while back on the word better, and they were the two songs that I sort of didn't get to play that day. Community announcement. A child's gift. Samaritan's Purse invites you to be a part of the Operation Christmas Child Shoebox mission this season by making a gift to a child. The gifts are shoeboxes filled with practical things. The gifts from Australia are taken to underprivileged children from the Asian Pacific neighbours and some Aboriginal Torres Strait Island peoples. The Samaritan's Purse Operation Christmas Child Shoebox mission concludes on October 31st. You can fill either a pre-printed shoebox at $1 each or your own A4 size shoebox covered with Christmas wrap. Filled shoeboxes can be collected and any further questions answered by contacting Sue Garlinge on 0428 588 563. That's 0428 588 563. And it's a wonderful, wonderful thing to be a part of.
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2: Walking regularly to school is a great way to exercise. But until they're 10, children must always hold an adult's hand when crossing the road. If you can't walk all the way, combine a walk with public transport. If you must use a car, leave it a good distance from school and walk the rest of the way.
3: And remember, active kids are healthy kids.

0: That's such a good song. Cliff Richard there with the Shadows. Really lovely song. And looking forward, looking back, Slim Dusty and yeah, good stuff. Open mic is on this Saturday, so if you'd like to come along and have a sticky beat, please do. Join in if you've got something to bring, or just enjoy the the unfolding of the afternoon, evening and night. So yeah, Bushrock is hosting the open mic, and thanks to the club and everyone involved. And that's on this Saturday, 5 o'clock at the Candos Return Services Community Club. And yeah, poetry, singing, whatever, but family friendly. Keep it nice and, you know, friendly. All right. What's the time? It's 8:35. Brent Barlow will be in at 9, and then you'll have Neil, and then you'll have, I'm not sure, after Neil, and then Nick Sophocles with the Rock, Blues and Boogie.
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2: 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You'll hear a little of old, a little of new, and a little of gospel. 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

0: Yeah, very distinct sound there of Enya. If you want to see a cloud show, look out your window or step outside in your yard and have a look at the clouds. They're putting on quite a show. I'm going to say my bye-byes, ta-ta, toodle-pips. Brent Barlow's in, of course, and then Neil. And I also have a community announcement here. Vinny's hours today is from 10 a.m. till 2 p.m. And we are looking for volunteers. So that's Vinny's today from 10 a.m. till 2 p.m. And they'd appreciate if you have some time to pop in and to learn the ropes to become a volunteer. That'd be good. So, yeah. Open mic Saturday from 5 p.m. at the Return Services Community Club. Love to see you there. Come and have some fun. Giggle or two or sing a song or something like that, or do some juggling and knife throwing and flame throwing and stuff like that. That'd be great. You know. Yeah. Okay, bye for now. Enjoy the rest of your Wednesday, rest of your week and weekend. And maybe see you there.
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1: 11 degrees here at the moment. We're heading for a high today of around about 15 degrees. Bathurst looking at 12, Katoomba 11, along with Lithgow. Mudgee 15 and Orange a very chilly 10 degrees. It's going to be cloudy with a very high chance of showers in the west, high chance elsewhere too. There is a chance of a thunderstorm in the west this afternoon. Tomorrow, partly cloudy, slight chance of a shower in the south, most likely in the early morning, near zero chance of rain elsewhere, winds coming in from the west to southwesterly, and 15 to 25 k's an hour, becoming light in the evening. Overnight's falling to between 2 and 6, with daytime temps reaching between 9 and 17. Friday, areas of frost and the chance of fog in the morning, mostly sunny afternoon. Light winds. Overnight's falling to between 0 and 4, with daytime temps reaching between 12 and 18. Saturday, partly cloudy, the chance of morning fog. Slight chance of a shower on and east of the ranges, but near zero chance elsewhere. Areas of morning frost in the south. Winds east to southeasterly on Saturday. Overnight temps falling to between 1 and 6, with daytime temps reaching between 12 and 18.

Good morning, everyone. Brent Barlow here with you until midday with Morning Magazine. On this 12th day of August 2026, there you go, we're flying through the month. Got plenty of music lined up, and also we'll be filling you in on all the news, what's happening around the place. I can tell you that I had a little notice here that Ralston Dam is spilling. And that's not really big news, because it happens all the time. When the dam gets full, it runs over the wall, and often does that. So anyway, it means that maybe there'll be a little more water in the river, just a little bit, because I don't think there's a big flow there at the moment. And it has been low, the river, so that's it's good to see a little bit more going in. If you're out driving at the moment, please take care around the school zone speed limit area. Just 40 kilometres an hour at the moment until 9:30. Again, the Savo from 2:30 through till 4. Slow down, keep an eye out for the kids. Thank you, Faith, for your brekkie show. Always enjoy it, and I guess you're probably home by now, or very close to it. I'm looking forward to having some brekkie, and I know you usually listen in, so thanks for that. Enjoy your morning, and we'll see you next week. Bright and early for brekkie.

thinking about weather too, and I measured 21 mils for the last couple of days, which was fantastic. It was starting to get dry again. 15 the first day, and then 6 must have been yesterday, was it? Yesterday, the day before, can't remember, because we were on the road. We drove down via Oberon to Kangaroo Valley just for an overnight and back again. But on the way down, that was Monday, around about mid-morning, it started to snow. And there were snow flurries all the way virtually from Oberon right down to the Abercrombie River, where you go down that steep drop way, way down. And even a few snow flurries at Taralga between the Abercrombie and Goulburn. So it was pretty cold, and there was a little bit of ice on the road, which made it a pretty slow trip. But I must say the snow coming down is really beautiful when you're driving, as that snow coming towards you through the air. It's very pretty and a bit scary too. But anyway, there you go. We had snow, and that's the first snow I've seen this year.

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1: Let it rip. That's the Dixie Chicks there. Vinnie's Hours today here in Candace from 10 a.m. till 2 p.m. They are looking for volunteers too, if you can lend a hand. They would really appreciate that.
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King and Broken Heart. Ralston Ramblers head off tomorrow from the Ralston Showground at 9 a.m. So if you'd like to join them, please do. They will head off on a nice walk. Very healthy, great for you, and enjoyable as well.

America there. St. Malachy's Ryleston Catholic Church Communion Service this Saturday, 11 a.m. It's the Feast of the Assumption. All are welcome. Mudgee Fine Foods Farmers Market. It's on this Saturday too, from 8:30 a.m. till 12:30 p.m. And they've got a great range of produce. It's at Robertson Park, Market Street, Mudgee. Also coming up this Sunday, Gerd and Trudy Hinds and Rob Walters at the Ilford Hall. Come along on Sunday, 1 p.m. That's when it starts. $20 per person at the door. Tickets available right there. Sausage sizzle at 12, $5 for that, with funds going to the community charity shop. You realise when you're on the road just how big Australia is. We travelled on Monday for nearly 5 hours, I suppose, to get from Ryleston to Kangaroo Valley, and covered a lot of different terrain. We went through snow. It absolutely poured from Goulburn on the Hume Highway to the turnoff at Mossvale to head down to Kangaroo Valley, and it poured. I mean, it really poured. And but then as we headed off down the Illawarra Highway to Kangaroo Valley, the sun came out, cleared up, looks as though they hadn't had any rain down there. But I must say the Kangaroo Valley is a beautiful place. It's green, lush grass there, probably ankle deep across the paddocks. Beautiful place. They have a huge canoeing area there in the Kangaroo River, and that's one of the reasons we went down to have a look at a canoe. And, you know, I couldn't believe they showed me the map of the area that people canoe there. It's on one side you've got a bit of private land, farming land, and then as you head further along towards, there's a big dam upstream, or is it downstream? It must be downstream. You get into National Park, and there's lots and lots of camping areas, apparently. It's a very popular area. You can canoe there for 20 or 30 kilometres without any problem. And a lot of those canoers know all about Dunn Swamp or Gangutty. They told me they've been there and they love the place as well. But they've made the Kangaroo Valley their home because that's where they have their business. And it was a very interesting place to see, considering that the last time I was there was probably 40 years ago. And things change, don't they? They really do.

trouble taking me. I have no money to show. But hey, hey, to make it you got to try.

Otis Rush there, and Double Trouble. A reminder that Open Mic is coming along this Saturday, 5 p.m. at the Candos Return Services Community Club. And it's always a fun night. Come along, bring an instrument if you like, or just join in, sing a song, or listen, have a dance, whatever. This Saturday, 5 p.m. Also, a couple of things coming up. The Rylston Tennis Club are holding their AGM on Wednesday, 26th of August, 7 p.m. at the club premises, Carwell Street, Rylston. All committee positions will be declared vacant. If you want some further info, you can phone the President, Donna Mundy, on 0427 794 683 or David Connell on 0416 167 603. Also on that same day, the KRR's annual general meeting as well, the AGM. That starts at 5:30 p.m. here at our meeting room at the studios, 50 Angus Avenue, Candos. That'll be kicking off at 5:30, and then we'll have the just the normal meeting after that. So all are welcome. This is Peter Chapman.

0: Hello, I'm Terry Yates, and my radio program on KRR is From the Mud to the Stars. It's on every Sunday at 3 o'clock through until 6. Join me and Peter Hay for a trip through all sorts of music. Hope to see you there. Bye.
1: And I don't worry, Lord, I'm sitting on top of the world.
2: Ran into Terry at the Way Out Art Space, I think it was Thursday or Friday last week, to call in to have another look at the artworks there. They're very impressive. And Terry showed me his artwork, which was a table of collected items. And boy, that was pretty impressive. Tell you what, there's a lifetime of memories there, and all kinds of interesting things as well. If you get a chance to call into the Way Out Art Space, just down from IGA, call in, because it's well worth a look. Around about 150 local artists have exhibited there this year. And it'll be open there on, I think, Thursdays, Fridays, Saturdays, Sundays from 10 a.m. Each week until, the exhibition will be there until Cementa, which is in September. If you get a chance, pop in, have a look. So it's pretty impressive.

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Vinnie's Hours today from 10 a.m. till 2 p.m. and they are looking for volunteers if you can help out. Samaritan's Purse invites you to be part of Operation Christmas Child Shoebox mission this season by making a gift to a child. 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Any further questions answered by contacting Sue Garland on 0428 588 563. 0428 588 563. It's a great thing. Brighten up kids' life. There's plenty of underprivileged people in the world at the moment, I think. Things seem to be getting worse. And it's all because of war, isn't it, really? There's wars going on everywhere and terrible, terrible things. We've got a couple of very good singers coming up now. Two sisters singing gospel songs together. And this song they're going to do for us is called Shallow Grave. Vicar and Linda.

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0: That's We Mavericks there from their album Heart of Silver. And Hold Me. Just on a minute to, let's revise that. Just on 6 minutes to 10 with news coming up and a weather update.
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